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8: We'll have partly cloudy skies for tonight. Lows will be around 70. More scattered showers and thunderstorms for our Wednesday. Otherwise, partly cloudy skies. Highs in the upper 80s. We stay unsettled for Thursday right through the upcoming weekend. Partly cloudy skies. Chance of scattered showers and thunderstorms at just about any time. Afternoon highs will be in the mid to upper 80s. Morning lows right around 70. With your severe view forecast, I'm Drew Richards.
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0: Riley Green, Ella Langley. They got a mess of awards together. 2025 CMA Single Music Video of the Year for You Look Like You Love Me. And Riley and Ella, they took home the 2026 ACM Music Event of the Year Award for that collaboration. Don't mind if I do. Thank you very much. From Real Country.
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12: We'll have partly cloudy skies for tonight. Lows will be around 70. More scattered showers and thunderstorms for our Wednesday. Otherwise, partly cloudy skies, highs in the upper 80s. We stay unsettled for Thursday right through the upcoming weekend. Partly cloudy skies. Chance of scattered showers and thunderstorms at just about any time. Afternoon highs will be in the mid to upper 80s. Morning lows right around 70. With your severe view forecast, I'm Drew Richards.
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1: 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Real country.

0: come any more country than that boy from Oklahoma, Blake Shelton. He received a star on the Hollywood Walk of Fame in May of 2023, dedicated the honor to his late brother, Richie. He received the 2,755th star on the legendary Walk of Fame during a ceremony. His lovely bride, Gwen Stefani, is just a girl who received her star on the Hollywood Walk of Fame during a ceremony in October of 2023. Her star number, 2,764. I'm Gary Walker. I'm just a boy, and I've got more real country coming up. Craig Morgan, Reba, and how about Johnny Cash from Real Country?
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0: Before he went into the studio to record that Johnny Cash, he claimed he had a dream where he heard the song accompanied by Mexican trumpets. Well, it worked out pretty well. Became the biggest hit of Johnny's career at the time, staying at number one on the charts for 7 weeks. Oh, that ring of fire. I'm Gary Walker. I've got a ring of more real country coming up. Jason Aldean and Garth.
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0: Happy, happy World Chocolate Day. It is, that put a smile on your face. It is Tuesday, July 7th, 2026. The year is halfway over, 188th day of the year. I'm Gary Walker, more Real Country coming up, Jordan Davis and Loretta Lynn.
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0: That's Luke Combs. Ain't No Love in Oklahoma, right here in Real Country. Boy, there's plenty of love for him over in Gothenburg, Sweden. Luke's on his European tour, and he was there last Saturday night. The largest country concert ever in that area. 60,826 people saw him on the tour. It's his My Kind of Saturday Night tour. He plays Paris, I think, tonight, and then he'll be in Amsterdam this weekend. Keep it here. We've got some great music on the way. Going to get to some Don Williams, it looks like.
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0: Glad you're.
1: Sorry, y'all. My mama called me. I'll be right back. Hello?
2: Hey.

0: That's Willie Nelson, Blue Skies, right here in Real Country. I saw the greatest video the other day, Willie and his sons covering Watching the Wheels by John Lennon, and wow, it was incredible. You'll have to look for that online. I'm Tammy. I hope you're well. We've got some great music coming up. Looks like we are going to get to some George Burge before long, and stick around for Brooks and Dunn. They're coming up.
1: The U.S. Treasury quietly released its official financial report for 2025. It appears by its own numbers, the U.S. government seems insolvent. It's reported that the Treasury shows about $6 trillion in assets and over $47 trillion in liabilities. Add it all up, and it looks like the U.S. owes more than $130 trillion it doesn't have. 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

0: T.G. Shepherd right here in Real Country. How you doing? I'm Tammy Lively. Well, you would have thought that we'd heard about these last week for the 4th of July, but people are talking about it now because National Hot Dog Day is coming up next week. Pringles has announced that they're going to be selling flavored hot dog buns. The buns are going to have the flavors of their chips, and they'll come in cans with only one bun per can. So I don't know, is it like for a foot long? Who knows? You can get them, though, by going to their website, onceyoupopmarket.com. They'll have a sale next Wednesday on the 15th, which is National Hot Dog Day. You can buy a three-pack of their chips, and then you'll get three buns for
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0: That's Luke Combs right here in Real Country. Hey, you know, I love to bring you some good news, and this is a great story. There's a dog named Buddy who was rescued alive after spending 8 days trapped beneath the rubble of his collapsed home in Venezuela. Rescuers heard soft barking, and then they carefully dug through the debris and found this little guy alive. He survived with just minor injuries, and his rescue is a symbol of hope for many of the folks affected by those earthquakes there in Venezuela. God love them.
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0: We love country music as much as you do. 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
1: News this hour from Town Hall. I'm Jason Walker. New allegations have surfaced regarding a Senate candidate. More from correspondent Laura Winters.
2: There are growing calls for Graham Plattner to drop out of the race in Maine. This comes after an ex-girlfriend of Plattner is alleging that he broke into her house almost 5 years ago and sexually assaulted her. The woman coming forward with specific details in interviews with Politico and CNN. New York Senators Democrats Chuck Schumer and Kirsten Gillibrand urging Plattner to leave the race. Plattner has a July 13th deadline to drop out in order for Democrats to replace him on the ballot. Laura Winters reporting.
1: Preliminary hearing into the assassination of Charlie Kirk has continued in Utah.
3: Prosecutors are working to convince a judge that they have enough evidence against defendant Tyler Robinson to put him on trial for aggravated murder. We heard an investigator testify about Robinson's alleged movements around Utah Valley University on the day of the shooting. And prosecutors played previously unseen campus surveillance video that the investigator said shows Robinson climb over a railing onto a rooftop, crouch down, and run to a site overlooking where Kirk was speaking. Julie Eastman, a fan of Charlie Kirk, told me she lined up at 4 a.m. to snag one of just 14 seats available to the public.
4: Erica got teary-eyed a little bit and was, you know, putting her head down a lot of it. Charlie's mom got emotional.
3: Outside court in Provo, Utah, I'm Hannah Schoenbaum.
1: It has been 2 weeks now since the twin earthquakes blasted Venezuela. More than 3,500 people are known to have been killed. Officials still believe the numbers will climb. A reminder that SRN News and our parent company, Salem Media, partnering with Christian nonprofit Food for the Poor to rush emergency aid to victims. 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
7: We'll have partly to mostly cloudy skies for today with scattered showers and thunderstorms. Highs will be in the upper 80s. Scattered storms continue for tonight. Lows around 70. And then partly cloudy for our Thursday morning. A few showers still possible during the afternoon. Highs around 90. 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With your severe view forecast, I'm Drew Richards.
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0: That's Thomas Rhett, who I'm sure will be accompanied by his wife and beautiful children this afternoon when he gets his star on Nashville's Walk of Fame. You know, he's written his fair share of love songs for his wife, Lauren, but I've never heard what their song is. You know, everybody's got that song. My husband and I do, but they say if you want to make your marriage stronger, choose a new special song. You'll always cherish the first song that was yours, but you can recreate those loving feelings by finding a new song every couple of years.
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1: News this hour from Town Hall. I'm Jason Walker. The United States attacking Iranian military sites after Tehran struck three vessels in the Strait of Hormuz. The move Wednesday comes as part of the American effort that also revokes Iran's ability to openly sell crude in the world market. NATO's Secretary General is telling officials and the media most allies are on their way to reaching defense spending targets.
2: NATO Secretary General Mark Rutte says allies need to present credible plans to reach higher defense spending targets.
3: Here in Ankara, I expect nations to present clear, concrete, and credible plans to reach that 5% goal. And the evidence we see so far is impressive.
2: Rutte adds nations which may be falling behind in defense spending commitments will be encouraged to stick to the plan. I'm Charles DeLevesma.
1: Donald Trump's never been known to mince words, and the president sure wasn't at the NATO summit earlier in the day. He insists now the United States should be controlling Greenland, not Denmark. President also announcing a major change in U.S. policy toward Turkey.
4: President Trump announced the U.S. is lifting sanctions on Turkey during a meeting with Turkish President Erdogan at the NATO summit.
5: We're going to be taking the sanctions off. It's time to do that. We don't want to sanction friends. It's very simple. There's plenty of people we can sanction, and we are sanctioned. We don't want to sanction friends.
4: The move clears the way for closer cooperation between the two NATO allies. Willie Nelson, the White House.
1: Authorities say an ICE agent has shot and killed a man in Houston. Department of Homeland Security says the shooting occurred during an operation against an illegal immigrant who is trying to get away. Scary moments in New York. Workers trying to stabilize a skyscraper after buckled columns and sagging floors forced evacuations. That 37-year-old building is still being looked at very carefully. More on these stories, townhall.com.
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8: We'll have partly to mostly cloudy skies for today with scattered showers and thunderstorms. Highs will be in the upper 80s. Scattered storms continue for tonight. Lows around 70. And then partly cloudy for our Thursday morning. A few showers still possible during the afternoon. Highs around 90. 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They know auctions. With your severe view forecast, I'm Drew Richards.

0: Larry Gatlin, Broken Lady, right here in Real Country. We heard Tim McGraw back there with Please Remember Me. And today I learned, and I've never heard this before, but I learned that Linda Ronstadt and Aaron Neville recorded a version of that song. I loves me some Linda Ronstadt. I'm going to have to look that one up. Keep it here. We've got Aldine on the way, and we'll do some little texting.
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1: Breaking news this hour from Town Hall. I'm Rich Thomason. It's over. The words of President Trump, clearly frustrated with the Iranian leadership. The president says the ceasefire with Iran is history.
2: They're led by sick people, and they're vicious, violent people. And if they had a nuclear weapon, they'd use it. As far as I'm concerned, it's over.
1: The president, speaking at the NATO summit in Turkey a short time ago, lashing out at Iran's leaders following Iran's attack on several tankers in the Strait of Hormuz, and then the targeting of Bahrain and Kuwait. The U.S. responded by launching strikes on Iranian military targets.
3: Iranian media has reported several explosions in the southern port city of Sirik, as well as Keshem Island and Bandar Abbas. And these do, in fact, appear to be the heaviest U.S. strikes since the ceasefire came into effect. The statement from U.S. Central Command is strongly worded. It says American forces have launched a series of powerful strikes to impose what it describes as heavy costs for targeting and attacking commercial shipping crewed, it says, by innocent civilians in an international waterway.
1: The BBC's Peter Bowes, U.S. has also revoked a license authorizing the sale of Iranian oil. Oil prices are up nearly 6% this morning. Following the latest sexual assault allegations against him, the pressure is mounting on Democrat Graham Plattner to drop out of the U.S. Senate race in Maine. One of Plattner's strongest supporters, Senator Bernie Sanders, urging Plattner to step aside. A preliminary hearing for the man charged in the assassination of Charlie Kirk will continue today. Tyler Robinson's lawyers questioning the reliability of DNA testing, and prosecutors say links Robinson to the suspected murder weapon. And watching Wall Street, the Dow futures are down 676 points. NASDAQ futures 409 points in the red. More on these stories, townhall.com.
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5: We'll have partly to mostly cloudy skies for today with scattered showers and thunderstorms, highs will be in the upper 80s. Scattered storms continue for tonight, lows around 70, and then partly cloudy for our Thursday morning. A few showers still possible during the afternoon, highs around 90. 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With your severe view forecast, I'm Drew Richards.
6: All right, boys, follow me. Mostly an eight. Stay with me now. Listen up. This is philosophical. 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

0: all just alike. 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You got a permit to ask stupid questions like that?
1: We haven't forgotten what makes country music great. From the latest to the greatest, we're real country.

0: That's Toby Keith on Real Country. Time to think about your flu shot, maybe. Flu is now in the top 10 as far as killers of Americans. Flu and pneumonia moving into the top 10. It's the first time that flu has cracked the top 10 since 2020. The severity of recent flu seasons came down to a number of factors, including the flu strain itself and a decline in vaccination rates. The 2026 NFL Flag Championships presented by Toyota are headed to Westfield, Indiana. 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
11: We'll have partly to mostly cloudy skies for today with scattered showers and thunderstorms. Highs will be in the upper 80s. Scattered storms continue for tonight. Lows around 70. And then partly cloudy for our Thursday morning. A few showers still possible during the afternoon. Highs around 90. 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With your severe view forecast, I'm Drew Richards.
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1: Breaking news this hour from Town Hall. I'm Rich Thomason. When it comes to the U.S.-Iran ceasefire, President Trump says, as far as he is concerned,
2: I think it's over.
1: The president speaking at the NATO summit. Following an exchange of fire between Iran and the U.S., Iran attacked several tankers in the Strait of Hormuz. The U.S. then responded, hitting Iranian military targets, and then Iran lashed out at Bahrain and Kuwait. The president has harsh words for the Iranian leadership.
2: As far as I'm concerned, it's just a waste of time dealing with them. They're liars. We make a deal. And if I make a deal with him, we have a deal. And he goes out, he talks. We make a deal. Everyone's agreed. No nuclear weapon. We make a deal. They go outside, talk to the press. They say we never even talked about it.
1: Along with the military action, the U.S. has revoked a license authorizing the sale of Iranian oil. And oil prices are on the rise this morning. More troubling allegations surface against a Democratic U.S. Senate candidate.
3: There are growing calls for Graham Plattner to drop out of the race in Maine. This comes after an ex-girlfriend of Plattner is alleging that he broke into her house almost 5 years ago and sexually assaulted her. The woman coming forward with specific details in interviews with Politico and CNN. New York Senators Democrats Chuck Schumer and Kirsten Gillibrand urging Plattner to leave the race. Plattner has a July 13th deadline to drop out in order for Democrats to replace him on the ballot. Laura Winters reporting.
1: In New York City, it appears that crews have managed to stabilize a midtown Manhattan high-rise. Buckling columns and sagging floors at the construction site forced evacuations yesterday in and around the building. The building's a former Pfizer headquarters. It's now being converted to luxury apartments. On Wall Street, the Dow futures are down. Blue chip futures down about 564 points. More on these stories, townhall.com.
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7: We'll have partly to mostly cloudy skies for today with scattered showers and thunderstorms. Highs will be in the upper 80s. Scattered storms continue for tonight. Lows around 70. And then partly cloudy for our Thursday morning. A few showers still possible during the afternoon. Highs around 90. 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With your severe view forecast, I'm Drew Richards.
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5: 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On today's show, it's Comedy Spotlight, The Birthday Club, and so much more. 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
7: Well, good morning to you. Howdy ho, neighbor. It's MJ, the real country crew, just after 6 a.m. It is Wednesday, July 8th. Coming up, we've got Comedy Spotlight. We'll check in with Chuck. Headlines on the way, weather-wise, showers and thunderstorms. Looks like that's going to happen after lunch today. We do have areas of fog before 8 o'clock this morning. We'll see some sunshine. Our high today, 89. The heat index value, 97. More rain expected tonight, partly cloudy, and a low of 70 at 72. Right now, it's your home for old country. Get out of bed.

0: Max Manone on Real Country Pirates of the Mississippi. Before that, Cletus T. Judd is coming up in our Comedy Spotlight segment. Right now, let's see what's happening on the roadways. 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
1: Good morning. Off to a pretty good start as far as serious accidents go. It's been pretty light to moderate out here on I-40 coming in from Mount Julian through Hermitage. Trying to pick up a little bit more at 65 up through Brentwood, Franklin on 65 north there. I find Cool Springs Mall. A little bit of radar out here in certain parts of Middle Tennessee. This morning, be careful. STR Towing and Recovery says, hey, call them 24-7 no matter what county you're in here in Middle Tennessee. I'm Commander Chuck. You're on time traffic.
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3: 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It was a dream come true. Let me tell you, being at the Opry,

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0: Saturday, July 18th at 10 a.m., Discover Realty and Auction presents the sale of a manufactured home in a peaceful country setting in Lebanon, located at 608 North Dickerson Chapel Road. The over 1,400 square foot home has three bedrooms, two full baths, and walk-in closets with a permanent foundation. The property includes two carports and a utility building. For details, contact auctioneer Jeff Hallams at 615-478-7853.
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Carson and Fairbowlis about got into one there. I took four, I'm about to pull over right up here next pit stop. I'm going to need to get two right front cars. I need a wedge on the left side to get this windshield clean on the gas. And you don't care how

0: Shenandoah before that. We've got headlines coming up. Carlin Cochran is in today. We'll take a look at your forecast. More rain expected. We've got patchy fog into by 8 o'clock this morning. 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Tax and disposal, 1780 Franklin Road. Now with traffic, here's Chuck.
1: Good morning. It's been pretty quiet out here so far. It's now starting to pick up a little bit more in the last few minutes on 24 up through the Antioch area. Coming in right now from Murfreesboro, slowing down a bit, 65 south at Trinity Lane. It's only going to get heavier in the next few minutes. I-40 through the Mount Juliet area coming in from Wilson County. If you're having transmission problems, it's okay. Let them check out your vehicle today at Amco Transmissions on Nolensville Pike in South Nashville. I'm Commander Chuck. You're on time traffic.
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7: 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Carlex Glass America is closing its manufacturing plant in Vonore as part of a restructuring tied to its $55 million expansion in Nashville. About 325 employees will be affected when operations end by late September. The company says workers will receive career transition assistance and reassignment opportunities where possible. Carlex says shifting market demand prompted the decision, but stressed it remains committed to Tennessee through its Nashville investment. The expanded facility is expected to create 143 high-skilled jobs and feature advanced equipment capable of producing larger, more precise automotive glass. We will have details on these stories and more coming up right after Coleman & Company, and that starts in about 30 minutes on FM 98.9 WANT.
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3: 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A memorial service for Kathy Diane Hensley, age 74 of Watertown, will be at 4 p.m. today at Hunter Funeral Home. Services for Kenneth Edward Taylor, age 82 of the Glayville community, will be Friday at 2 p.m. at Sellers Funeral Home in Mount Juliet. A celebration of life for Jeffrey Sean Rogers, age 57, will be Saturday from 10 a.m. until 12 p.m. at Baum Memorial Chapel. A celebration of life for Coach Hester Gibbs, age 88, will be Saturday at 11 a.m. at the Lebanon High School Gym. Sellers Funeral Home in Lebanon is in charge of arrangements. A celebration of life for Fred Anthony Burton, age 85 of Lebanon, will be Saturday at 4 p.m. at the Farm Bureau Exposition Center South Hall. Newble Monument Funeral Home is in charge of arrangements. A celebration of life for Ruby Williams Dykes, age 88 of Nashville, will be Sunday at 11 a.m. at Vertical Life Church in Nashville. Sellers Funeral Home in Mount Juliet is in charge of arrangements. 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
10: We'll have partly to mostly cloudy skies for today with scattered showers and thunderstorms, highs will be in the upper 80s. Scattered storms continue for tonight, lows around 70, and then partly cloudy for our Thursday morning, a few showers still possible during the afternoon, highs around 90. 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With your severe view forecast, I'm Drew Richards.
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0: of your favorites, Josh Turner before that. We love Josh around here. Michelle Wright coming up. News, weather, and Coleman, too. Let's see what's happening on the roadways. 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Now at traffic, here's Chuck.
1: Good morning. It's been light to moderate out here so far, coming down I-40 through the Mount Juliet area into Hermitage. That's starting to pick up pretty good now, especially coming past the airport over here on I-40 at Donaldson Pike. It's on the increase quite a bit now, just in the last 15, 20 minutes on 24 westbound, up past Bell Road coming in from Murfreesboro. Lots of radar on 24 this morning, at least it was earlier, out through Rutherford County. Hey, STR Towing and Recovery says call them 24/7 if you need their help. I'm Commander Chuck, you're on time traffic.
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1: Key news this hour from Town Hall. I'm Rich Thomason. President Trump says that while in his view the Iran ceasefire is over, negotiations can continue. This after the latest exchange of fire between the U.S. and Iran.
2: The U.S. military launched strikes on Iran early Wednesday. U.S. Central Command says it was to impose heavy costs after it says Tehran struck three ships in the Strait of Hormuz. Targets included Iranian air defense systems, radars, and more than 60 small boats used by the paramilitary Revolutionary Guard to harass ships in the strait. The U.S. also revoked a license that had authorized the sale of Iranian oil. Iran immediately warned Washington it would take whatever measures it deems necessary and apparently retaliated with strikes targeting Bahrain, home to the U.S. Navy's Fifth Fleet, and Kuwait, home to U.S. Army forces. I'm Ben Thomas.
1: Senators Bernie Sanders and Elizabeth Warren, among the latest Graham Platner backers to suggest that the Democrat drop out of the U.S. Senate race in Maine. At this week's preliminary hearing, lawyer Sir Charlie Kirk's accused assassin questioning DNA evidence presented by the prosecution. Emergency teams are racing against time in Venezuela, where two powerful earthquakes have left widespread devastation. Rescue operations have been hampered by damaged infrastructure, heavy traffic, and continuing aftershocks, making access to affected areas increasingly difficult. Venezuelan authorities say the death toll has risen to nearly 6,000, with tens of thousands left homeless after buildings collapsed. Town Hall News and our parent company, Salem Media, partnering with Christian nonprofit relief organization Food for the Poor, to rush meals, medical kits, and other essentials to the quake victims. Listeners wanting to help can find a link at the website srnnews.com. 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
5: We'll have partly to mostly cloudy skies for today with scattered showers and thunderstorms. Highs will be in the upper 80s. Scattered storms continue for tonight. Lows around 70. And then partly cloudy for our Thursday morning. A few showers still possible during the afternoon. Highs around 90. 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They know auctions. With your severe view forecast, I'm Drew Richards.
6: And good morning. It's 7:04 on this Wednesday, July 8th. It's time to head to Studio B for Coleman & Company.
7: Hello, everybody. Welcome. A Wednesday morning. Glad to have you with us. And of course, we're very happy to be on the air for Bates Ford, 1780 Franklin Road, the dealer to trade for anything you don't eat. Well, we've got Billy Mullinax this morning. Billy, good morning.
8: Good morning, Coleman.
7: Now, let's see. I don't have a title for you on my information sheet here. What is your title now?
8: General manager.
7: General Manager Billy Mullinax.
4: Yeah.
7: All right. And we have
4: titles are not important though, Coleman. We just we're all there to take care of customers.
7: Ronnie Kelly, good morning to you.
8: Good morning.
7: We just say sales, that's enough for you. Although
4: yes,
7: I think you are community custom relations. You're the community custom relations guy anyway.
8: Yes, sir.
7: And been in sales there for 39 years.
8: 39 years?
7: Yeah. All right.
8: Working on 40.
7: The 4th of July is over. Second half of the year is underway, and I guess you're raring to go.
4: Well, we've got a great selection, great inventory right now, Coleman. And, the 4th behind us, and there's a lot of excitement and stuff building up to that, especially this year with being 250th birthday. But we're ready for a great second half of the year.
7: Ronnie, I know you're ready, too. Anytime you make a sale, it's a happy day for you.
8: Yes, it's a great time. And like Billy said, we do have quite a bit of inventory right now, and we do have some great used cars, and school is about ready to start. So we know it's getting close to school starting.
7: Right. A month away.
8: And these young folk got to have cars to get back and forth to school because they don't like to ride a school bus.
7: That's right. We've got to get a good reason here to come to Bates Ford, and transportation's what it's all about.
8: We need transportation, and good thing about it, we have a great sales staff, and they can come in and they'll sit down and help you, and we can do whatever we need to do. We'll sit down and work with you. So
7: and that's whether, regardless of the price range that you want, you've got some cars that cost quite a bit, a new one. You've got some maybe for $10,000 or $15,000. It's more affordable for some people, and whatever range.
8: Correct. And so, and also, if you have something at home and you want to trade it in, remember we the dealer that would trade for anything that don't eat. So you bring it down to Bake Ford, and we'll put a number on it.
7: That is that's incredible in a way, but it has worked for what, since 2008 maybe.
8: Yes.
7: Yeah. Mm-hmm. Yeah. And you weren't even there when it started.
4: And I was not there. I was wasn't even in the business at that time, Coleman. That certainly Tony has branded that saying, for a lot of years, and people recognize that. And Bates Ford, they know, oh, you're the guy that trade for anything that don't eat. And so he's done a great job branding that to Bates Ford. And you know, you mentioned something, Coleman. A lot of times people don't think about with a dealership. A lot of times they think that, well, they've only got expensive pre-owned vehicles or real high-end stuff. And we do have, those $10,000 to $15,000 vehicles, Coleman, that are so hard to find. And we still run them through our shop, just like the $60,000 ones. They go through the same inspection. Not that if it's a little older, we can make it brand new again, but we're gonna do our very, very best to make sure you have a safe, reliable vehicle that will last, for a time. So, like I said, so many times we don't think about that with dealerships because you just think of new vehicles, but we do have a little bit of something for everyone.
7: Well, you just pass by, if nothing else, look over as you pass by on the interstate, and you can just see a lot full of cars, and really all kinds, great variety.
4: No, we've got almost 300, Coleman. We've got almost 300 vehicles on the ground right now. And so, like I said, we've got a great selection, 140 or so new vehicles, and, about the same number of pre-owned. So we're approaching that 300 mark. So a little bit of something for everyone.
7: All right, our couple of minutes here to talk about service. Paul Tubbs is pretty much in charge of everything from an oil change to a major overhaul.
4: That's exactly right. Paul does a great job, Coleman, getting people in and out, keeping the workflow going, and that's so critical to a shop because so many times you hear those stories where people are 2 and 3 weeks getting their vehicle, and The only time we have that occur is when we're waiting on parts. And if parts are an issue or we can't get them, then it may take a little longer. But Paul does a great job getting vehicles in and out.
7: Well, again, the cheapest oil change in town at $39.95 for up to 5 quarts.
4: That's right.
7: And batteries, you still got those for $199.95?
4: We've got batteries, Coleman, we've got tires. Well, you know, and Ford, we're able to tap into Ford's buying ability on the tires. So it's not just us buying tires. It's 3,000 Ford dealers that we're able to tap into that buying potential and ability.
7: And one more thing, you still have this the situation where you can call, have your car picked up and serviced and brought back to you. You've got a team that do that.
8: Yes.
7: Mm-hmm. You want to talk about that a second?
8: Yes. Yeah, so, you know, if we are on pickup and delivery, a lot of times, you know, you're at work and you can't come in and get your car taken care of, so you just give us a call and we'll come down and pick your car up and bring it back to you also. And also, I know Billy, a lot of times I'm listening. A lot of times, technicians come up to Billy when we trade for a car, and they asked him, they said, well, you know, we need this on this car. And Billy, one thing he'll do, he'll look at it and make sure. He said, let me take some time and go back there and walk with you and see what we need to do to that car. And he makes sure that car is safe. If it's not safe, he won't put it on the lot.
7: Well, that's a great, great recommendation there, Billy.
4: Well, we want to, you know, Coleman, with pre-owned vehicles, you can't always be sure because they run till they don't run, right?
7: Yeah.
4: But we try our very best.
7: All right. Well, y'all have a great one. Do it again next Wednesday.
4: Thank you.
7: Billy Mullinax, Ronnie Kelly for Bates Ford, 1780 Franklin Road, the dealer to trade for anything you don't eat. All right. My guests are here this morning. This is going to be somewhat of a special morning in the fact that Rusty Richardson with Cumberland University has got the day off, and I want to introduce in his place this morning, Joey Clark. Joey, good morning.
9: Good morning, Coleman. How are you?
7: I'm doing well, and it's good to see you here. You have a guest you're going to introduce momentarily.
9: But, I do.
7: We'll tell everybody, Joey Clark, pinch hitting today for Rusty, and Joey is the Executive Director of Marketing and Communication. That's a nice title. What all do you do?
9: A lot of fancy words in there, Coleman. I oversee all of our initiatives on campus, so our advertising. I work primarily with our enrollment office, so looking at how we're recruiting students, how we're working with them as stakeholders, with their parents, with guidance counselors, family members that may be a part of that college selection process, and then also have the pleasure of working with our advancement team, so our fundraising initiatives on campus as they go out and are looking to work with alumni, with supporters, with our local community, and so I'm excited with who I have in the studio with me today, because I think one of the biggest things we're able to do is really just acknowledge some of the gratitude that we have as a university for the way our community partners with us.
7: All right, well, how long have you been in this position, or how long have you been at Cumberland?
9: I have been at Cumberland for about 4 years in this position. And this is actually the second time I've been at Cumberland. A little known fact, my very first job after graduating college, for a little under a year, I was an enrollment specialist at Cumberland working in the admissions office. So a fun full circle moment for me.
7: Okay. All right. You want to introduce your guest?
9: I do. I'm excited to have with me this morning Ms. Katie Wolf. Katie is our Executive Director of Advancement at Cumberland. So like I mentioned, one of the primary offices that I get to support is our fundraising office, our alumni office, and Katie is part of the leadership team within that office, overseeing a number of our team members, overseeing our scholarship and stewardship coordinator, overseeing our alumni relations manager, annual giving, major gifts. There's a lot of elements that Katie's a part of, and so many people listening will have interacted with her in some capacity, especially as a two-time alum. So I'm excited to have her with me this morning.
7: Well, Katie Wolf, good morning.
10: Good morning, Coleman.
7: Welcome to our program again, and we're glad to see you.
10: Good to be here. Always a pleasure.
7: Well, what do you got for us? Where you want to start?
10: So I think Joey actually wants to talk about our Phoenix Rising magazine that is on in the works.
9: So one of the things, and this will kind of be an overall theme for us this morning, Coleman, my office does a magazine twice a year, one that recaps the fall semester, one that recaps the spring semester. So we are about to send that to print to get ready to mail out to about 3,000 households. And in that magazine, we're recapping events that have taken place. We're recapping student success stories. And so there's a lot of really great information in there, including the impact report, which Katie's going to touch on in just a second. But that recaps our most recent Phoenix Ball, where we had a great turnout in attendance. It recaps Symphony on the Lawn that just happened, a number of our summer camps that have taken place on campus, and really just some cool highlights for how we're partnering with the community and the community's partnering with us.
7: Okay, I think we will save that to after the break. It is time for us to take a break. We're featuring Cumberland University this morning with Joey Clark and Katie Wolf here on Colbin & Company FM 98.9.
6: 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Now at traffic, here's Chuck.
11: Good morning. Finally moving better here on 65 northbound at Trinity Lane, where we had a crash earlier. It's heavy, of course, southbound. That's a given this time of the morning. Trying to get past Trinity Lane here on 65 south as it increases even more at 24 west at Bell Road. All that traffic flowing in right now from Murfreesboro, Rutherford County, up through Antioch. Hey, don't let a slipping transmission make things worse on your car or truck having transmission problems. Come to AMCO Transmissions today in Lebanon. I'm Commander Chuck. You're on time traffic.
12: Hi. I'm Butch Baker, and I'm running for state senate right here in District 17. I'm a Christian, and that's first, a conservative Republican, and I believe in common sense. I'm Butch Baker, and I humbly ask for your vote.
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0: Katie has a few specific highlights she wants to touch on, but had a great turnout at Phoenix Ball, sold out event, great fundraising initiative for our scholarships and our students. Had well over 2,000 people at Symphony on the Lawn the following weekend in June. One thing we're really excited about, and this is again because of community partnerships. Excuse me. We just had a groundbreaking ceremony in June for Phoenix Village, a new residence hall unit that we're going to be building on campus, a townhome style community. It's going to allow 80 additional beds for students. And that's one of the first building projects in a while on campus. And so excited.
1: A little bit different direction you're going on housing here, too, isn't it?
0: Correct. So away from the traditional residence hall style, but this is more like a townhouse or a duplex. And so giving our students kind of that modernized approach to their living scenario. And so much of that happens because of the partnerships we have with community members, with businesses, with alumni. And so our impact report touches on that each year. And I'm going to let Katie kind of talk through some of the highlights of our giving components and the way people support us.
2: Yeah, so we're so grateful for our Phoenix Rising magazine. Once a year, we produce an impact report to kind of recap our fiscal year and what generosity did for our students. And so, you know, that happens together. That is not just us. It's our community. It's our alumni. It's our board of trust, faculty and staff members, you know, everyone coming together to throw support behind our student, which is pretty amazing. So we had our largest fundraising year. Over $12 million is what we raised, which is pretty great, and we're very, very excited about that and what that means for our institution and for our students. We also had our first endowed academic area lead in our Oakley School, courtesy of the Adams family, and we're so grateful for that and just the opportunity for more of those in our other schools. And as far as annual giving goes, you know, we experienced our highest participation during two of our campaigns. The first one was a new one called Battle of the Birds. It was a fundraising competition with Tennessee Tech University. And that was a 48-hour competition. We had the highest engagement we've seen in 48 hours. So people really got behind that and kind of the fun of that with the football game and everything. And then also our highest participation ever on a Giving Tuesday day. And so we did things a little differently. Last year, we allowed faculty and staff members to submit passion projects, projects that they really want funded for the students. We selected some judges and they kind of scored everything and we picked 10. And everyone really loved that. Everyone loved seeing what our faculty and staff, you know, cared about and the impact for our students. So we were very excited about that. And then in our alumni office, we had crazy high engagement this year through event participation, through donations. Our alumni are really rallying behind our students, and we're definitely proud about that. And we also received two significant federal grants. One is to enhance faculty and staff professional development, and it also focuses, there's a portion of it that focuses on student retention, which is very important, as you know. And then the second grant we received is support the Papers of the Martin Van Buren Project, which Dr. Mark Cheatham heads up and has a great team on that. And what an honor it is to be able to host presidential papers at Cumberland. And so we were very excited to get that money for that project.
1: Cumberland has got quite a bit of publicity out of that, I think. And it keeps going on.
2: It's a good project, and it's great to see our students get involved. It's a wonderful opportunity for them to get some real hands-on experience.
1: All right, what's next?
0: So also just want to be able to, as we're kind of wrapping up the summer, you know, I quickly talked through a number of our highlights from these most recent weeks and months, and that's because clearly there's no downtime on campus. This summer's been busy, but even as the summer wraps up, we're getting ready to jump into another fall semester where our enrollment team has really been actively working with our community to get students enrolled that are working on an associate's degree, a bachelor's degree, or a master's degree. We've got some really great partnerships with the city of Lebanon and Wilson County government to be able to have employees come back and complete a degree. And so there's been a lot of growth and excitement around that. And each year, Katie and her team head up a really great opportunity that we call Welcome Week for the community to be able to just welcome students back to campus, you know, and be able to start seeing those faces again. So many of our students are working at local businesses.

0: businesses on the square or with accountants in town or are interning different places. So there's a really great opportunity to welcome those students back to campus. And I'll let Katie talk through that briefly too.
1: Yeah.
2: So our annual welcome week this year will be August 17th through the 22nd. And it always ends with our community picnic on Saturday that we have on campus. And that's a great way for everyone to come together. But it's our fifth year, Coleman. So we're very excited about that. And I feel like now it's becoming a tradition. I had someone call last week and ask where they could pick up their yard signs. So people are, you know, putting this on their calendar. They're expecting it, which is what we want to see. And what a great, simple way to help welcome our students back home on campus. It's, you know, it's an easy way to show your support. And this year, with it being our fifth year, we've worked with Joey and his amazing team, and we've come up with a new design for the yard sign this year. And we have not released that yet. We're kind of holding that a little bit. But we will have, you know, it'll be just this year that you'll be able to get this yard sign, and we have limited supplies. Mm-hmm. So just everyone be aware of that. But there's multiple ways you can help, you know, show your support. You can take a photo with that yard sign, tag us on our social media accounts. You can offer a discount if you own a business. You can offer a discount for that week, for the year, whatever's convenient for you. You can post an internship or a job for current students, for alumni. You can make a gift to the Rise Together annual giving appeal, and that helps every student, faculty member, campus program. It's a great way to support the school. But there's so many different ways, and we'll be communicating all of those ways easily for people to get involved. But again, as Joey said earlier, we're just grateful for the community we live in. People really get behind this initiative, and we're really, really looking forward to this year. August 10th is when we will be sending out the form for people to sign up for these signs. So be looking for that in your email inbox, and then we will have it posted on our website, www.cumberland.edu/risetogether. And even if you've signed up last year, please sign up again this year. We always like to have new data, fresh data for that. And pick up, you know, if you need to pick up your yard sign, you can pick that up at the Catron Alumni House, which is on campus, our Lebanon Wilson County Chamber of Commerce, or our Mount Juliet Chamber of Commerce. So we're so thankful for those chambers participating and hosting those signs for us. And we'll also be dropping by a few places with a couple of special guests to be determined. But we love, you know, dropping in on our businesses that support us and to help, you know, rally behind the community and celebrate this milestone of welcoming our students back. But if anyone has any questions, they can reach out to me directly, and I'd love to talk to them about partnering with us.
1: Right. Well, I'm sitting here thinking about the summertime. You don't slow down much at Cumberland, no. I don't think. There's so much that happens in June, but July seems pretty busy as well. And I guess by the time August gets here, you're getting ready to welcome the new class.
0: Exactly. And that's really, I think, the exciting thing for us. You know, June in so many ways is wrapping up the past year, right? And July is really when we shift into that focus on the upcoming year. So those yard signs that Katie was talking about are so similar to how the Chamber has partnered with so many and had the We Love Our Teachers or We Support Our Teacher yard signs each fall, supporting our Wilson County schools and Lebanon City schools. These yard signs that Katie's talking about are just a really great way for our community to, again, welcome back the students and acknowledge, you know, a place for them to visit and be at. And she touched on having some fun visitors to stop by. I'll spoil a little bit of the fun. The last two or three years, we've been able to take a handful of our cheerleaders and Felix, our mascot, and have dropped in some really fun locations to hand deliver those yard signs and some of the stickers and the swag items that we have. And again, just a really great way for us to thank the community so much for what they do for our students and the way that they pour into them each and every day.
1: Well, I think we've got one final thing we need to talk about, and we've got about 2 minutes to do that, and that is an event called Notes for Nurses. Now, which one of you are going to talk about that?
0: As I say, Katie's going to talk about it in large part, but I do want to just acknowledge our excitement around Notes for Nurses coming up on August the 29th at Tucker's Gap Event Center. That event in the past has happened at the airplane hangar. It's happened on campus. It's happened at the Expo Center, but it's going to be at Tucker's Gap Event Center this year. And there's some really great sponsorships. I'll let Katie touch on quickly with those.
1: Okay.
2: Yeah, so Coleman, Notes for Nurses, again, that's an event everyone looks forward to. What a way to celebrate our nurses, our healthcare providers. You know, we have a lot in the community and beyond. And so, as Joey said, Saturday, August 29th, and the VIP reception, which is sponsored by the amazing Bryant family. We're so grateful for them and their partnership over the decades, begins at 5:30, and then general admission begins at 6:30. And so there will be dinner, program, dancing, just a great, fun way to celebrate, again, healthcare providers.
1: And the music that you have.
2: Yes.
1: Touch on that.
2: Yes. So the band this year, again, it was the same as last year. They're called Soul Incision. And they are all doctors and medical mm-hmm. professionals that make up this band. And one, in fact, is Dr. Wright Penson, and he's a trustee. And he's the drummer, and he's just an amazing musician. And, you know, they have a great time, and the crowd loves them. They're so talented, and we're so thankful that we have them again this year to help us celebrate. But this event provides valuable resources like scholarship support for Jeanette C. Rudy School of Nursing and Health Professions. And we just, again, you know, as Joey said, we just want to say a huge thank you for this year's presenting sponsor, Healthcare Career Advancement Foundation, HCAF, and all our sponsors. We have several people who get behind this event really early and, you know, make it a part of their budget that we want to support Notes for Nurses and what it does. And so tickets are on sale right now, and we're excited about that. 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And again, Saturday, August 29th, we look forward to seeing everybody there.
1: All right, we've come to the end of our time here, but Katie Wolf, thank you so much for being with us this morning. And Joey Clark, good to have you. Anything before you go?
0: Just one last reminder that it's not too late to join us this fall for a number of events, but also as a prospective student. If you're interested in, again, an associate's degree, bachelor's, master's, we want to be a resource for our community. And so if you're still interested in trying to figure out what a furthering your degree path looks like, reach out to us and let us know how we can help, Coleman.
1: All right. Well, thank you all so much. That's part one of Coleman and Company. More coming up right here on FM 98.9.
3: 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Now a traffic, here's Chuck.
4: Good morning. Clearing up an accident that actually I thought would have been out of here sooner on 65 North at Trinity Lane. Of course, it's heavy in the southbound lanes right now. And boy, let me tell you, it's just crawling down through there at the moment. Southbound on 65 at Trinity Lane as traffic picks up even more now. 24 out through Antioch coming in from Murfreesboro. That's just now actually starting to build. Hey, don't let a slipping transmission make things worse on your car, truck, having transmission problems, come to AMCO Transmissions on Nolensville Pike. I'm Commander Chuck, your on-time traffic.
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9: We'll have partly to mostly cloudy skies for today with scattered showers and thunderstorms. Highs will be in the upper 80s. Scattered storms continue for tonight. Lows around 70. And then partly cloudy for our Thursday morning. A few showers still possible during the afternoon. Highs around 90. 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They know auctions. With your severe view forecast, I'm Drew Richards.
1: We welcome you to part two of Coleman and Coming. It's a Wednesday, and Wednesdays at this time we feature Cedar City RV. You'll find them at 1102 Sparta Pike, Mark Noble, Daryl Noble, and the whole team there. And we have Mark with us this morning. Good morning.
11: Good morning.
1: How are you doing?
11: Doing good.
1: Fourth good?
11: Fourth was good. Kind of used that weekend to recover from the heat from... You know, that we had there for a couple
1: weeks.
11: You had
1: some pretty good business leading up to that. Some people wanted to get out of town, maybe needed your help at the last minute.
11: We had a really good June, you know, got a lot of stuff out. I can't thank my team enough for everybody coming together. Everybody endured the heat, went through. I had people in the office go outside to help the guys outside because they needed it, you know, just couldn't keep up with the heat. My wife was outside helping prep campers. Salespeople were outside helping make sure things were ready to go. So I can't thank my staff enough for being there to make sure that we got everything out.
1: And just to say, business was good.
11: Business was good. So this is good. This week it's a little down versus what it was, but I'll take it. You know, we all need this week to recover, and we're geared up, ready to take care of customers and have some new merchandise coming in for everybody.
1: Well, we remind everybody you've been doing this for 10 years, and it's a 10-year-long celebration, really, you're going through. But just to remind everybody, 10 years is a milestone, and you started kind of small off the square, just right off the square, but now out there near the interstate at 1102 Sparta Pike with a spacious area, and it's just about full of campers and recreational vehicles.
11: Yeah, I remember, you know, when we started, you know, we sold 78 the first year. We had no way to work on anything inside. Now we've got a full-service shop, you know. We can repair your roofs, your slide floors, your main floors, your frames. You know, we really can do it all now. And I remember, you know, the first time we got a big job, we're outside with tarps trying to figure out how to do the job 10 years ago and on the square. And it's really come a long way where it's nice that we can put something right inside. We can assess the damage. The team can really come up with a plan of how we're going to get it fixed. You know,
1: and you're still a family operation.
11: Still a family operation. Still a lot of still some of the same people. A lot of people have worked for us for 7, 8, 9 years now. You know, so we still have a lot of the same group, and that we're really blessed to have is the same people work for us year after year, and you know we've been able to retain them, and we've actually had some leave over the years and come back and go, hey, I really want to come back to work here, and we've made that work for some of them.
1: Well, that's great.
11: So it really just works out really well for us, and this 10-year anniversary, you know, it's really kind of kicked off really good, you know, as far as the sales goes. You know, we didn't know how it was going to be with, you know, gas prices being up and stuff, which we've seen them come back down a little bit now, but you know, that's always a scary, you know, someone's going to haul a camper and gas prices are up, and so we're glad to see them come back down, and you know, sales are still really well good for us this year.
1: Well, and I'm thinking here, maybe the 4th of July is kind of the middle of summer. We've got, actually more than half of it left, really, because summer officially doesn't start till June 21st. But Memorial Day is more like the beginning of summer. But we got to at least to Labor Day.
11: Yeah, usually right up until Labor Day, we got a lot of people. And then we get a lot of people that camp all the way through Halloween and stuff. You know, there's I know a lot of parks do Halloween, you know, at the campgrounds, and people go trick-or-treat into that. I know Cedars of Lebanon has a real big one, so if people haven't checked that out, that's something pretty cool to do.
1: Well, if you have any idea about getting an RV, going camping, this sort of thing, go to the website, CedarCityRV.com, CedarCityRV.com. That's a good place to start, but then pay them a visit. You can't stop with a website. You got to go out there and see it.
11: Got to come see us. Find out that, you know, we are truly no pressure. We unlock the campers every day, lock them every night. So when you get there, if you just want to browse on your own, which a lot of dealers won't let you do, you can literally browse on your own and spend time out there to figure out what you want, and then we can help answer some questions, you know. So that's really worked out well for us, because I've had people that are there for 3, 4, 5 hours before and go, oh, they're still here. And they're really just honing in of what they want without the pressure. And I think that's what sets us apart.
1: Well, always good to see you. Thanks for being with us today, Mark Noble. And you can give him a call at 615-815-8650. And just remember, it's Cedar City RV, 1102 Sparta Pike, right here in Lebanon. Thank you.
11: Yes, thank you.
1: Okay, we are about to 21 and a half for the hour. And Lebanon Mayor Rick Bell has joined us this morning, as per usual, I would say. Good morning.
12: Good morning, Colin.
1: It's nice to see you, and we've got a lot to talk about, but I guess if we could start quickly with the 4th of July celebration, a special 250 years for our country. And I thought overall our national celebration overall, from all I saw on TV and the news and what we did local and everything, that it went about as good as it could. Here in Lebanon, it would have been so nice to have had the parade, and the rain spoiled that, but nevertheless, We had a great celebration.
12: We did have a great celebration, Coleman, and it was you're right about the parade. It did rain Friday. Some storms came through, and everyone was disappointed. And I was disappointed to have to make that call to cancel the parade, because we had a lot of businesses and churches, or organizations that were had agreed to be involved and built floats, and a lot of city employees worked on it. We had a float coming through, And I know that up and down Main Street there were people having watch parties and things like that. So it was a disappointment, but it was a great weekend altogether. Saturday night, our event, people who had been around a long time say that was the biggest crowd we ever had. And we had our usual events. We had live music, food trucks and jumpy houses for kids, a lot of activities. We also had a skydiver who came in and brought the American flag. And, of course, we had our fireworks show. And so it was a great way to celebrate the 250th. And I just want to thank everyone. Thank all the city employees who worked on the entire weekend, because it did take effort. It took a lot of planning to make it happen, and people from all different departments. And the parade as well. The employees were really excited about that too, and being involved in it, working on the float, and we're going to keep all the things around town up for the rest of July, the flags and the bunting and those kinds of things, to keep the celebration going for the whole month. But this weekend was really special.
1: So you only do 250 one time.
12: Absolutely, it's a one time thing, but it was a great event. It really was, and I'm just so thankful that everybody enjoyed it. And that we've made it 250 years. That's a long time. But
1: then we come together as a city, as a county, as a people, and as a nation.
12: Absolutely, and that's what it's about. And it's really about what happened 250 years ago. Yeah. Those guys, they signed that document, Declaration of Independence, and people forget. I mean, they were committing treason against the Great Britain and they were putting everything on the line.
1: Yeah, no doubt they put their lives on the line.
12: And the people went and fought to create this nation. And they really sacrificed for this. And 250 years later, we really get to take advantage of it. And it's, as much as we disagree, which we know there are disagreements, this is still the greatest country in the world. There's no doubt about that.
1: I wouldn't argue that one minute.
12: But there's one thing I want to say, right, Coleman, is as people out there listening know, the tradition is you and the mayor play cornhole against each other. This year you bailed out on me. So I take that as a forfeit victory, Coleman.
1: I don't mind letting you claim a forfeit here, but let's just say our schedules just didn't coincide correctly.
12: I couldn't go along with that saying that, Coleman, but I think I scared you off this year.
1: Okay. I have no argument.
12: but let me say this too, Coleman, talking about the 4th of July and what we did this weekend is, and obviously that's a huge event for us, but, I really believe that one of the things that we do as a city that's really important for the community is have events. And there are several things that we do. Obviously, we have, at Christmas time, we have the Christmas tree lighting. We decorate the Mitchell House. We assist the Chamber of Commerce with what traditionally has been Halloween on the Square. This year it's going to be at Fiddler's Grove. You know, we help sponsor events like Rock the Block and the Juneteenth celebration. There was just a music festival that hosted Snow White this past week that we hosted. And, you know, and our CERT folks and our police, they work on every one of those. And you know, events bring the community together. That's really not just 4th of July, but all of them. It provides something people to go out and enjoy outdoors, no matter what it is. And so I really believe that, you know, we provide a lot of services at the city, obviously. You know, we do a lot of things. But that extra thing of having events, having people come together, community come out, get together, maybe meet people they never had met before, get the local businesses involved and do things to support them. And I just really believe that I can't name all the things we do right off the top of my head, but I just feel like everything we do like that to really bring this community together, they're all important. And I really think that's one of the most important things we do.
1: Okay, rather than get started in something and have to interrupt, let's go ahead. We're about 30 seconds early, but take a break. And more with Lebanon Mayor Rick Bell coming up here on Colbin & Company, FM 98.9.
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4: Good morning. Wrapping up an accident. It's been out here for quite some time. 65 northbound near Trinity Lane. Hopefully they'll drive off any second. But boy, did it add an extra delay over in the southbound lanes right now on 65. Again, just trying to get past. Trinity Lane in the southbound lanes is struggling as it builds even more now. Coming past the airport, 40 West, all that traffic being pushed in right now from Wilson County here into Hermitage and Donaldson. Hey, don't let a slipping transmission make things worse. If you're having transmission problems, come to AMCO in Lebanon. I'm Commander Chuck, your on-time traffic.
13: When Congress approved the actual Declaration of Independence July 4th, 1776, around 200 copies were printed. Of those 200, 26 copies remain today.
14: I pledge allegiance to the flag of the United States of America.
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1: Colbin & Company, our final segment here on a Wednesday morning. Lebanon Mayor Rick Bell is here. All right. You had a meeting last night?
12: We did.
1: You've got your agenda you want to go, and we'll go item by item here. But
12: We did have a meeting last night, and I know that's what we're here to talk about. But I just want to make sure, Coleman, I can't leave this studio without talking about Fred Burton.
1: Okay, sure.
12: And, you know, of course, Fred passed away a little over a week ago, and his service this weekend, and it's Saturday, July 11th. And I know people have seen, it's been the newspaper, the schedule of the service, but one of the things I think is special is that from 10 to 12 Saturday morning, he is going to lie in state at City Hall. Last week, just a few hours after Fred passed away, his son Anthony called me and asked for that. And And we really want to make that happen. So we've worked because it took some things to make it happen and mm-hmm. to get him into the council chamber. So we're going to – he's on Lyon State at City Hall from 10 to 12. And so people welcome come by for visitation. We'll have chairs there where people can sit and have a visitation. And Tanya and everyone at City Hall, they've been collecting old photographs and things to have in the room as well. So we will make that a special part of what we can do for Fred for all mm-hmm. of his years of service. And people know him from the radio. But for us, you know, he served on city council for over 30 years. And he graduated from TSU. He's an Army veteran, served in Korea. But Fred really was part of a lot of decisions that were important to the city and will continue to be important to the city. You know, he was on the front end of talking to the city about redrawing the wards so there can be minority representational council. And of course he was elected to that seat and that was a huge thing for the city of Lebanon. And he served on the airport commission for many years. He loved the airport. And you know, his grandson is a pilot in the military. He served on the 911 board for a long time. So Fred was deeply involved in his job as a city councilor and took it seriously. And I take him, he did a lot for Ward 2. He did a lot for the city as a whole, but he did a lot for Ward 2. He wanted to make sure that Ward 2 was on the forefront of getting things done and on many different levels. And so he'll be missed. He last night, you know, a few years ago, he received the Legends of Lebanon Award, and last night at City Council, I reread it into the minutes, and to read that document and really know what he meant to this city and the people of this city, it cannot be understated or overstated what he did.
1: Well, appreciate you saying that. Of course, we knew him here in a different way.
12: Yeah, you did. Yes, indeed.
1: Well, we'll save the other for later. But what's next?
12: So last night at the city council meeting, there was a couple things. First of all, we did have an appointment to a committee last night. The Lebanon Housing Authority has a board, and Jalissa Tubbs has agreed to serve on that. She came at the recommendation of Patrick Johnson. He's the director of the Housing Authority, and so I was honored to name her to that, and I appreciate her being willing to serve and do that important job. So we announced that last night. Also, something last night was on the agenda this is something William Porter has been working on for Parks and Rec, but the council voted by resolution to approve that we create a city volleyball league. So we have basketball, we have flag football, now we're going to have volleyball. And this is something we will run. So, youth baseball and softball, they're run by organizations, separate organizations. Football is operated by separate organizations. Soccer is too. But we run some leagues ourselves, basketball and flag football. Now it's volleyball. And this is going to be an all-girl sport. But it's something that William and his staff feel like is important. They've been thinking about it for a while, so I appreciate the council approving us creating that new league for kids. And
1: where is this going to be played?
12: So it's going to be at the Greer Center, at the Harold Dean Greer Center, which is the Parks and Rec headquarters. And so we're excited about that. It's a new opportunity for kids to get there and have something to do, which, you know, we want to offer as much as we can. And this is something that girls will be able to take and be involved in and get out there and play. So that was a big deal. And then also last night, probably the biggest item on the agenda was the ordinance about the Expo Center. As you know, Coleman, for the past 10 years, I think it started in 2015, the city of Lebanon has paid $100,000 a year to the Expo Center. For a couple of years now, Tech Bryan has really has really wanted to stop doing that. That's something that he feels like it was – he was on council. He's the only one on council that's still there who voted for that originally to really help that get kick-started, to really put some money into it to help out the county through the years. We know the Expo Center has been successful. And Tick, for the past couple of years, has really been talking about it's so successful now, do we really need to keep putting money into it? So he and Phil Moorhead sponsored an ordinance last night to to end that payment to the Expo Center. It was a 20-year contribution, and so it started in 2015, so we're about 10 years into it. And one of the things that Phil talked about, too, was how that money could be spent otherwise. And one of the things that people may not realize is that so every year for the fair, for the police department and fire department, we pay about $246,000 in overtime for the fair. Now, we have an agreement with Wilson County Promotions that that runs the fair, and they reimburse us about $66,000. So obviously that's, you know, that's not $246,000. And, one of the things that, that $100,000 could be used for, it could be used to help pay for that overtime. So they sponsored that last night, and both of them made some really good points about it. But TIC did make a motion to defer to the next meeting. And the reason he made that motion to defer is because Joey Carmack was not there last night. He was coming back from vacation. And TIC, you know, made the statement that he felt like that something that is this important, everybody should be there to vote on this. So they pushed that off to the next meeting for first reading. But that was something on the agenda that I did want to mention.
1: Has it been voted on at all before? What did you say? You said something about first reading.
12: So last night was first reading.
1: Okay, but that's both.
12: And that's been deferred.
1: Okay.
12: Yeah. So
1: it'll have to have two readings.
12: Okay. readings, and
1: we haven't had any yet.
12: Had any yet? Right. And it was 2015 when it began.
1: Yeah.
12: And part of that too, there was some sewer work that was, or some water work that was done out there for the building that I think the city paid for, and that was part of the contribution as well. And then it was $100,000 a year for 20 years.
1: Well, now, some people are going to say because of recent controversy that this has been brought up. And I'll be honest, I didn't know that this had been something TIC had been working on for a while.
12: Yeah, as he said last night, and, you know, I'm going by his statements at the city council meeting, he had talked to Jeff Baines when he was working there about it. He had talked to Stuart Lawson when he was working there about it. And, of course, we've had some changes in those departments recently. So it's not something that, you know, has come up, but he's felt strongly about it for a long time. He really has. He's mentioned it to me a few times in the past. So, from the comments last night, Phil, you know, he felt the same way. You know, we waive a lot of fees for the county when they want to build buildings and things like that. And so they just felt like that money that's, you know, paid into the city can be spent for the city. And so they sponsor the ordinance, and we'll vote on that again in 2 weeks.
1: Okay. That'll be definitely on the agenda in 2 weeks.
12: It will be.
1: Okay.
12: It will be. And then a couple of things too, and this is more infrastructural. I want to make sure everybody knows that drives the 109 corridor. Starting next week, TDOT is going to do some work out there around that I-40 interchange. They're always looking to make improvements. They made some improvements in the past, Coleman. They've made a third lane going north off the interstate, which has helped out tremendously. They've extended that lane up to Hickory Ridge Road. They're going to do something similar going south towards the interstate. Starting north of Hickory Ridge, they're going to create another lane to be able to, you know, to get more traffic through there and free up some things. So they're going to start that work next week. And I think there's some other things they're going to do out there as well, but to help with safety and some traffic flow. But we appreciate everything TDOT does. There's a state route, and they're working hard to make it better in that 109.
1: Well, apparently that third lane going north has expedited things.
12: So it has.
1: It makes sense if you can do the same thing coming the other way.
12: Yeah.
1: That maybe traffic can get through there a little quicker.
12: Yeah, so the plan is start that next week. Now, of course, weather, you know, but it's start next week. And on the part going north, it didn't take long, you know, to get it done. So I don't know what the schedule is exactly, but we'll be out there coordinating with them with traffic control. But we appreciate that. And then and also too, Coleman, I talked about the 4th of July and all the employees who worked on those events. But something else happened on the 4th that maybe a lot of people didn't realize. We had a couple of water main breaks in different parts of the city. Probably the most prominent was right in front of Sonic on Main Street. And so, you know, we have people on call in those departments in case something happens, because you never know. And so on July 4th, as we were celebrating and we were having our fireworks and people out, you know, having family gatherings, we had employees out working to fix those water main breaks. And I just think, you know, they should be thanked for that, because, you know, they would rather be home celebrating too. But they were on call, and that happened. And when it happens, they have to go. And they were out there, you know, getting those things fixed. And the thing about water main breaks is you don't really know what it's going to be until you dig in there and find out. And so so they got that done. And I just want to make sure people, you know, people know that we're out there 24 hours a day. You know, our employees are, in case something happens. And that was the day something happened.
1: Well, thankfully they got it taken care of, and we can be very thankful too that somebody's available for those emergency situations.
12: Well, Coleman, I'll tell you this: you know, Jeff Baines, he worked at City of Lebanon for a long time, and I talk about water main breaks. You know, another issue is the sewer plant, and he told me multiple times, there's two things that need to happen. When people turn the water faucet on, water needs to come out, and people flush their toilets, water needs to go away. And as long as we make those two things happen, we'll be all right. And so those guys on that water main, they made sure that happened. And I know there's been a lot of talk about building a new wastewater treatment plant, but that has to happen too, and that's why.
1: Well, we don't have time to get into that. Time's about up, but the decision probably is not going to be too far away.
12: There's another meeting on July 21st, the committee. My job right now is to talk to property owners and see if they're willing to work with us or not.
1: Okay. All right. Well, that's it for Wednesday. Join us tomorrow for Colbin and Company. Till then, I wish you a wonderful day. The 8 a.m. news on WANT, WCOR, WKDA, W270DM, and W252DU Lebanon is brought to you by First Financial Bank.
20: Access Tennessee News, I'm Carlin Cochran. The Nashville Fire Department is asking for the public's help identifying a man accused of setting a fire inside the Walmart Supercenter on Dickerson Pike. Investigators say the suspect used lighter fluid and clothing material to ignite a trash receptacle before leaving the store without making a purchase. Customers and employees quickly extinguished the fire and no injuries were reported. Carlex Glass America will close its Vonore manufacturing plant by the end of September, affecting about 325 employees. The move supports a $55 million expansion at the company's Nashville facility, where 143 high-skill jobs are expected. Company leaders say changing market demand prompted the decision while emphasizing their continued commitment to Tennessee through the Nashville investment, which is scheduled for completion in mid-2026.
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9: We'll have partly to mostly cloudy skies for today with scattered showers and thunderstorms. Highs will be in the upper 80s. Scattered storms continue for tonight. Lows around 70. And then partly cloudy for our Thursday morning. A few showers still possible during the afternoon. Highs around 90. 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They know auctions. With your severe view forecast, I'm Drew Richardson.
3: 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It's 73 right now at your home for Old Country. 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Now at traffic, here's Chuck.
4: Good morning, T-Dom. It's clearing up this right here in the Antioch area, 24 westbound, just before 440, clogging up that traffic. It's already heavy right there in that section of Antioch on 24 west. Again, just before you get to 440, as that traffic continues to run a little bit slow, 65 south at Trinity Lane. They were wrapping up that wreck from earlier, 65 north at Trinity Lane. It was out there, it seemed like forever. Hey, Prince's Hot Chicken has a new grilled chicken sandwich. Give it a try today for lunch. It's delicious. I'm Commander Chuck. You're on time. Traffic.
3: 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Our next update on traffic comes to you at 8:15. 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
3: 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Nashville Roller Derby will be holding a practice on the 27th. 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

0: country. I think about you, John Morgan, on the way. Family Minute in your forecast, too. More showers and thunderstorms expected after lunch today. We'll take a look coming up. 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Now a traffic, here's Chuck.
1: Hi, good morning. Moving a little bit better over here on 65 northbound up by Trinity Lane. That was slow a little bit earlier on a disabled vehicle. It's heavy now on 65 south. Of course, they're trying to get past Trinity Lane. All that traffic coming down out of Madison. Watch for radar out here. Quite a bit of it, actually, on 24 out through Rutherford County. It's still a little bit heavy at times. 24 westbound, trying to get past Bell Road up through the Antioch area. Hey, if you're having transmission problems with your vehicle, bring it to Amco Transmissions today in Lebanon. I'm Commander Chuck. You're on time traffic.
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1: 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A batter must stay really focused under pressure to hit the ball. 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

0: coming up, Chris Young, and we'll take a look at your forecast. Right now, let's see what's happening on the roadways. 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Now in traffic, here's Chuck.
1: Well, good morning. Still limited along down through here on 65 southbound. Just trying to get down past Trinity Lane. We had some problems in the northbound lanes earlier, and it just caused some problems, extra problems in the southbound lanes. They are 65 again. Just trying to get down to Trinity Lane this morning as it continues to build past the airport. 40 west there as you work your way from Hermitage into Donelson. Still watch for radar on I-40 out through Wilson County. Hey, don't let the slipping transmission make things worse on your car and truck. Having transmission problems, come to AMCO in Lebanon. I'm Commander Chuck, your on-time traffic.
0: Saturday, July 18th at 10 a.m., Discover Realty and Auction presents the sale of a manufactured home in a peaceful country setting in Lebanon, located at 608 North Dickerson Chapel Road. The over 1,400-square-foot home has three bedrooms, two full baths, and walk-in closets with a permanent foundation. The property includes two carports and a utility building. For details, contact auctioneer Jeff Hallams at 615-478-7853.
2: 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A Union Army officer in the Civil War later wrote a book on how to teach patriotism to children in public schools.
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10: make it McCall's. We'll have partly to mostly cloudy skies for today with scattered showers and thunderstorms. Highs will be in the upper 80s. Scattered storms continue for tonight. Lows around 70. And then partly cloudy for our Thursday morning. A few showers still possible during the afternoon. Highs around 90. 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With your severe view forecast, I'm Drew Richards.
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on. Coming up, we'll talk about our friend John Lankford. He's a financial advisor with Edward Jones. He's going to be out of the office until July 17th. So we wish him well, and we'll be excited when he gets back and we can talk to him about what's going on with the daily market report. Also, news, weather, the top of the hour. Right now, Josh Ross is on Real Country.

0: old country every time I get around you. News and weather, the top of the hour. And John is going to be out of the office until July 17th. So he wants me to let you know, of course, John Langford, our daily market report. 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
1: Access Tennessee News, I'm Carlin Cochran. The Nashville Fire Department is asking for the public's help identifying a man accused of setting a fire inside the Walmart Supercenter on Dickerson Pike. Investigators say the suspect used lighter fluid and clothing material to ignite a trash receptacle before leaving the store without making a purchase. Customers and employees quickly extinguished the fire and no injuries were reported. Carlex Glass America will close its Vonore manufacturing plant by the end of September, affecting about 325 employees. The move supports a $55 million expansion at the company's Nashville facility, where 143 high-skilled jobs are expected. Company leaders say changing market demand prompted the decision while emphasizing their continued commitment to Tennessee through the Nashville investment, which is scheduled for completion in mid-2026.
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1: New renderings show the future of the former Rivergate Mall as developers move forward with a $450 million mixed-use redevelopment. Marist plans to transform the 57-acre site into a walkable district with apartments, townhomes, senior living, retail, restaurants, a hotel, medical offices, and public green space. Demolition is ongoing, with construction set to continue in phases through the early 2030s. Carlin Cochran, Access Tennessee News.
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8: We'll have partly to mostly cloudy skies for today with scattered showers and thunderstorms, highs will be in the upper 80s. Scattered storms continue for tonight, lows around 70. And then partly cloudy for our Thursday morning, a few showers still possible during the afternoon, highs around 90. 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With your severe view forecast, I'm Drew Richards.
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0: Dwight Yoakam on Real Country. I Want You to Want Me. Coming up, we've got Morgan Wallen. We've got our first clue. It's Wednesday, Eddie Poole.
1: Yeah,
0: I can't believe it.
1: Yeah, yeah. Time goes quick.
0: You know, I got your email last night, and I looked at the calendar. I said, oh, my gosh, here we are. It is that time for our Mount Juliet update. I really look forward to you being in studio with us. The second Wednesday, we do Mount Juliet. The third Wednesday, we do Lebanon. I did want to mention, on West Main Street, across where Planet Fitness, who was a gas station that turned into a tire store, it has been knocked down.
1: Yeah.
0: And it didn't take them but a day or two to let me know it's going to be a 7 brew.
1: That's right. That's right. I think I mentioned that on the Lebanon update last month.
0: Thank you for that. See there? I know that you are going to tell us what's going on. You said you had been in one before.
1: Yeah, yeah. They've got a lot of sugar-free options, which a lot of people like.
0: Okay, good. So that will be in the update for next Wednesday.
1: That's right,
0: for Lebanon.
1: That's right.
0: Let's get started with Mount Juliet. So much going on in this community. Let's start on Lebanon Road. You say there's a bagel war going on.
1: Yeah, bagel wars have begun. I didn't even know we were going to have bagel wars, but we do. Of course, we already had Bagel Barn that opened up in the Midway Center a couple of months ago, and we've had the bagel store over by Walmart for a little while, Jersey Bagels, but now we've got Ugly Bagel coming into the Sprout Shopping Center, and it's there, and people actually love that place.
0: I'm intrigued by the name Ugly Bagel.
1: Yeah,
0: are they really ugly?
1: They say they're ugly, but they're tasty, and people seem to really like them. And now in the old KFC building over by the ballpark, Einstein Brothers Bagels are coming in.
0: Now, there's name recognition there. I think most everybody has heard of Einstein. So when's that one going to open?
1: It's looking at August 1st. And, Einstein Brothers is one of the largest bagel chains in the country.
0: Well, there's that.
1: Yeah, yeah.
0: All right. There's some great Mexican food options. Casa Mezcal.
1: Yeah, there's been some activity. I've
0: You've been watching that one for a while.
1: I try. Whenever I go by, I look for cars. Somebody told me that there were cars there. A few times recently, but when I've gone, there wasn't any, but I did notice that the outside area tables are now arranged, so still not open, but we're still hoping for soon.
0: All right, we're watching that. We have talked about this before. There is something coming to the old Pantura's location in Mount Juliet.
1: Yeah, it's Lu Bu. It's an authentic Vietnamese restaurant. Mm. They've already put up the sign. It looks really classy on the outside, the new look. Inside, they're still doing the build-out.
0: All right, we have some good and bad news about the property near Green Hill High School.
1: Yeah, people keep asking me because they cleared the land over there on that corner. And, of course, at one time, Chick-fil-A and we said Wawa was coming in
0: what
1: there.
0: What a great combination that would have
1: been. That would have
0: been.
1: but I know the manager of Chick-fil-A then in Mount Juliet told Chick-fil-A that he didn't think that was a good location.
0: Okay.
1: So they killed Chick-fil-A. And Wawa just kind of faded. I heard they're going on Golden Bear Parkway, so haven't heard anything about anything going in there. But I did ask a couple of people, and they said they really just cleared the land just so that potential businesses can see what the land looks like without all the trees and everything.
0: Well, I have to tell you, since Costco has opened and Texas Roadhouse over there at Golden Bear Parkway, there are a lot of cars. So if they're thinking about Wawa, that probably would be a good location.
1: Yeah, yeah, that's what they're looking at now.
0: All right. Well, you had mentioned last time you were here about Jim and Nick's coming to the Costco vicinity.
1: Yeah, yeah, over beside Chipotle in that row where Whataburger's is too. Jim and Nick's is coming. It's going to be a smaller store. From what I hear, but if you hadn't had Jim and Nick's, they're really good barbecue, and I love their wings.
0: It's great to have some options for sure. Pizza Tris, this one, since we've been talking about, is very curious to me.
1: Yeah, Pizza Twist is a fusion pizza place, and it's different. They mix Indian flavors with pizza, and so you can even get your spice level on the pizza and the different wings and different things that they have.
0: That's an interesting combination for sure. Brooks on Main, what do you know about that?
1: Well, they've started moving. They're moving kind of slowly and gradually. I think if you need something from them, you can get it now by appointment only. But they're going to plan to open on July 13th. They're in the new location right next to Costco. And in August, they're planning a grand opening.
0: Well, if you've got a lot of stuff, you'll be glad to know that Public Storage is going to be opening up over there, too.
1: That's right. Yeah.
0: You need some storage.
1: Yeah, plenty of storage there.
0: All right. So we talked about the property next to Golden Bear, the Green Hill High School. Now let's talk about the old Jeremiah's building. What's going on there?
1: Yeah, well, I hear it's going to be a ice cream place.
0: Oh,
1: and,
0: nice.
1: And the people at Tholos, who's also in that same building, are the ones that are bringing it.
0: All right. I didn't mean to skip over Rock and Roll Sushi. I'm looking for a new sushi place since Sushi Max here in Lebanon closed. Tell us, give us an update on Rock and Roll Sushi and then Asian Co. and Boba Tea.
1: Yeah, Rock and Roll Sushi, they've been working really hard. They had hoped to be open before now, but now it looks like they'll be probably finished with construction by the end of this month, and they'll start training staff in early August. So I would say mid-August is what we kind of shooting for.
0: Shop Springs Creamery is one of the most popular places here in Lebanon. You say something new is coming.
1: Yeah, it's actually here. It's at the Circle P Ranch.
0: Nice.
1: And it's in one of the little buildings there. If you look at my video for Mount Juliet update, I've got kind of pictures of it. But it's open Thursday through Sunday from 11 to 7 p.m.
0: It's so popular too. Thanks, and I always appreciate your video. I like to see what
1: looks
0: like. So thanks for that.
1: Yeah, it was open. I went to the fireworks display there at Circle P, and it was open there.
0: Nice. Very good. Good, clean fun. We've talked about this before. This is going in the old Bargain Hunt location in Mount Juliet.
1: That's right. That's right. It'll be another alternative. People say we need something for kids. Well, this is something for kids. And I'm sure they'll do birthday parties and different kind of parties like that, Black Life mini golf. But it's at the Valley Center over next to Planet Fitness.
0: How's the site work going on McFarland Farms?
1: They've got the roads in.
0: Okay, good.
1: Yeah, so
0: it's a big job.
1: It is a huge job. They've been working for months on it. Haven't seen anything going upward yet, but they've definitely got the roads in.
0: And we love the Mount Juliet Senior Center and all that's going on with that. What's the update there?
1: Well, it's now open in the old police station, and so if you're a senior and you need something different to do, you can do that. I also want to give out shout out for the city. They did a great job with the fireworks display this year.
0: There you go.
1: I thought they did a really Mount Juliet thing in playing Charlie Daniels, a concert by Charlie. And, it went along with the fireworks, and the fireworks got done, and Charlie was still going, and my wife started getting up. She said, "It's over." I said, "No, it's not. Charlie's still playing."
0: Not till Charlie says it's not over. Equally, I think our community with the squirt gun parade and Watertown, and, of course, Lebanon had theirs too, but I think we celebrated the 4th right up in style.
1: That's right. I guess I can't leave out First Baptist and Needham's also.
0: There
1: they had a
0: go.
1: Separate display, and I'm sure it was awesome.
0: I love that. We were celebrating for sure big time here in Wilson County. Eddie, I'll let you finish it up.
1: Hey, appreciate you letting me be on here. It's good talking to everybody. Hey, if you need a realtor, if you know somebody that needs to buy or sell, especially in Wilson County, I really appreciate you connecting us.
0: Excellent. Eddie Poole is leading people home.
1: Absolutely.
0: Appreciate you, Eddie. See you next Wednesday.
1: Thanks, MJ.
0: We'll have that. You're very welcome. And we'll have that Lebanon update next Wednesday at 9:05. It's time now for the Brainiac Minute.
2: 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Get ready. 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
3: 250 years ago today, in 1776, the Liberty Bell rings for the first time on American soil. The bell was rung to call citizens of Philadelphia to the State House to hear a reading of the Declaration of Independence by Colonel John Nixon. It was originally cast in 1752 by the Whitechapel Bell Foundry in London, England. The 2,080-pound bell famously cracked on its first test strike. Local metal workers, John Pass and John Snow, melted it down and recasted it twice. This successful recasting resulted in the iconic bell that we know today. 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

Megan Wallen on Real Country. And don't we? Coming up, our first clue of the week for Opry Brain Teaser. 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Thank you to Randy's Heat and Air for being a sponsor on The Morning Show of Real Country. All right, here we go. Got my throat cleared up there. All right, here we go. First clue of the week for Opry Brain Teaser. A week about clues Wednesday, Thursday, and Friday. After Friday's clue, that's when you call in. Identify the artist that'll be taking the Opry stage. I'll set you up with a couple of tickets to go anytime you want to go to the Grand Ole Opry. This artist, I haven't seen him at the Opry in a long time. This is going to be a great one. You ready? Here's our first clue of the week. This singer helped define the sound of 90s country radio. He sure

Well, I was down at a local beer joint with a few of the guys. With this cute little country girl called Maya. And boy, let me tell you, she was the prettiest thing I'd ever seen in a pair of boots. Well, she walked right up to me, handed me a beer. Gave me a look like, let's get out of here.

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5: We'll have partly to mostly cloudy skies for today with scattered showers and thunderstorms, highs will be in the upper 80s. Scattered storms continue for tonight, lows around 70. And then partly cloudy for our Thursday morning, a few showers still possible during the afternoon, highs around 90. 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With your severe view forecast, I'm Drew Richards.
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Coming up, we've got the Birthday Club. If you're celebrating, I'd sure love to hear about it. 444-9899. We're looking for our friends celebrating this week, the 6th through the 12th. Those are the folks eligible for the Birthday Club. 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Click on the Birthday Club, enter that way. Coming up Friday, we'll give away our prize. It's a great one, too. $30 gift card from Sammy B's Cadet Court. 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When you use your gift card, mention it's your birthday. They'll set you up with that free dessert, too. 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

0: That's Taylor Swift, I Knew It, I Loved You. And, of course, we have more of your favorites. That is from, you know it by now, Toy Story 5. What a great song that is. I Knew It, I Loved You. And coming up, we've got more of your favorites on Rural Country News and Weather at the top of the hour. We need to switch gears right now and get into the birthday club. Are you ready? Let's get to it. All right, it's Wednesday, July 8th, 190th day of 2026, 175 days left until the end of the year. Hey, want to say a happy anniversary to Marty Stewart and Connie Smith celebrating their anniversary. They were married on this date in 1997. Hope they're having a great day. Let's see who's celebrating a birthday today. Actor Michael Weatherly is 58 today. Happy birthday. Musician Beck is 56. Happy birthday to Kevin Bacon. He is 68 today. Angelica Houston, the actress, is 75 today. Chef Wolfgang Puck is 77 today. Drew Womack, lead singer for Sons of the Desert, he is celebrating his birthday today. And we're thinking about Toby Keith. Today would have been his birthday. Happy birthday to drummer Fred Young from Kentucky Headhunters. He's celebrating his birthday today. Now, are you ready? Let's take a look at some birthdays, see who's celebrating today. And, of course, it's Wednesday, July 8th, trying to pull those birthdays up. Here we go. Celebrating birthdays today, the youngest grandson of Mike and Judy Cox, Levi Henderson. He's 12 today. Levi, happy birthday to you. Kim Sowell is celebrating a birthday today. Also, Denise Barber, happy birthday to you. Karen Brinker, happy birthday. Roxanne Holloway is celebrating today, and Joy Rollins is also celebrating a birthday today. So happy birthday. If you're celebrating whatever the occasion, we hope it's a great one from all of us at Real Country.
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1: News this hour from Town Hall. Amit Thomason. Ukraine will be getting a big boost in its struggle to defeat the Russian invaders. President Trump says the U.S. is going to license its Patriot air defense systems to be made overseas for Ukraine. Iran may have reaped the whirlwind by continuing to attack shipping in the Strait of Hormuz. Ceasefire with the U.S. now lies in tatters.
2: I think it's over.
1: President Trump says the U.S. preparing for another night of strikes on Iran. The potential targets to include civilian infrastructure as well as the energy hub of Karg Island. The president with harsh words for the Iranian leadership.
2: As far as I'm concerned, it's just a waste of time dealing with them. They're liars. We make a deal. And they will. If I make a deal with him, we have a deal. And he goes out, he talks. We make a deal. Everyone's agreed. No nuclear weapon. We make a deal. They go outside, talk to the press. They say, we never even talked about it.
1: Along with military action, the U.S. has revoked a license authorizing the sale of Iranian oil. If Graham Platner plans to drop out of the U.S. Senate race in Maine, Democrat better do it soon. The deadline for abandoning the race, Monday. His support is drying up amid fresh sexual assault allegations against the man with the Nazi tattoo. The cost of snail mail continues to climb, and not at a snail's pace.
3: The U.S. Postal Service is once again raising the price of forever stamps and other postal rates. On Monday, the stamps will increase in price by 4 cents and will now cost 82 cents each. The increase to offset rising operational costs as the post office continues to lose money. Forever stamps purchased prior to July 12th will continue to work.
1: And that's correspondent Laura Winters. It's obvious Wall Street nervous about the Iran situation. Stocks deep in the red. The Dow down 757 points, while the Nasdaq is off 181 points. More on these stories, townhall.com.
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6: We'll have partly to mostly cloudy skies for today with scattered showers and thunderstorms, highs will be in the upper 80s. Scattered storms continue for tonight, lows around 70, and then partly cloudy for our Thursday morning. A few showers still possible during the afternoon, highs around 90. 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With your severe view forecast, I'm Drew Richards.
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0: Good morning to you. Heidi Ho, neighbor and Sam J, the real country crew. We're live from the DT McCalls & Sons studios in Lebanon, Tennessee. Coming up, get cooking with Paula Deen, thanks to Wes Dugan. And our local business spotlight, we always love talking about Will & Co. 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
1: Mitch Anthony here with today's Daily Dose. In her unique and inspirational book, Do What You Love and the Money Will Follow, Marcia Sinatar writes about the importance of resourcefulness in finding our place of happiness. Resourcefulness is the trait we must develop in ourselves if we want control over our working lives. Whether we plan to create our own job or wish only to retire early to do things we enjoy, our innovation will be a needed ally. If we examine the definition of the word resourceful, we see that it is little more than creativity, the ability to bring something into existence that does not yet exist, the skill of dealing with any kind of situation. When we examine the personalities of people who do what they love, we find that they are usually highly resourceful persons. They are innovative types who dare to try something new even when people around them do not support their efforts. Resourcefulness, in large part, is tied to a person's self-esteem. Having that feeling that I can figure this out, I can make it work, or as one author put it, prosperity is living easily and happily in the real world, whether you have money or not. 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

0: Coming up, we've got more of your favorites. John Party is on the way. We've got Diamond Rio, too. 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

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Sweet Summer coming up. We've got John Party. 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
1: 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The Wilson County Sheriff's Office Criminal Investigations Division is seeking the public's assistance with a theft that occurred on June 1st, 2026 in the Whippoorwill Road, Simmons Bluff Road area. A trailer containing a lawnmower, leaf blower, and weed eater was stolen between 4 a.m. and 2 p.m. The items stolen were described by the owner as one 2021 14-foot Big Tex trailer model, black in color with a mesh gate. A spare tire was mounted on the passenger side, while on the driver's side was the equipment rack holding the leaf blower and weed eater. The Wilson County Sheriff's Office is offering a $500 reward for information leading to the arrest and successful prosecution of the persons responsible.
2: This is Sheriff Robert Bryan. If you have information on this crime or any other crime, contact the Crime Stoppers line at 444-JAIL. Callers will remain anonymous.
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1: We'll have partly to mostly cloudy skies for today with scattered showers and thunderstorms. Highs will be in the upper 80s. Scattered storms continue for tonight. Lows around 70. And then partly cloudy for our Thursday morning. A few showers still possible during the afternoon. Highs around 90. 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They know auctions. With your severe view forecast, I'm Drew Richards.
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Rich Burge and Luke Bryan on Real Country. Coming up, we've got the Adopt-A-Pet program. 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I love this name. His name is Dexter. Dexter is available for adoption, 8 months old. So playful, so sweet, and full of love, and super smart, too. He's solid black, and he's got beautiful brown eyes. Dexter is on our Facebook page. 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Stay tuned. 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We'll tell you all about Dexter. Thanks to our friends at BJ's Trailers.

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does it for the morning show. We appreciate you so very much. Hope you'll join us tomorrow. Showers and thunderstorms in the forecast. Looks like that's going to happen after lunch today. We've got a chance each day, even heading into the weekend. We'll keep you updated, keep you weather aware. Be safe, be well, and make good choices. Remember to treat others the way you want to be treated. We'll see you in the morning.

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1: Access Tennessee News, I'm Carlin Cochran. The Nashville Fire Department is asking for the public's help identifying a man accused of setting a fire inside the Walmart Supercenter on Dickerson Pike. Investigators say the suspect used lighter fluid and clothing material to ignite a trash receptacle before leaving the store without making a purchase. Customers and employees quickly extinguished the fire and no injuries were reported. Carlex Glass America will close its Vonore manufacturing plant by the end of September, affecting about 325 employees. The move supports a $55 million expansion at the company's Nashville facility, where 143 high-skill jobs are expected. Company leaders say changing market demand prompted the decision while emphasizing their continued commitment to Tennessee through the Nashville investment, which is scheduled for completion in mid-2026.
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1: New renderings show the future of the former Rivergate Mall as developers move forward with a $450 million mixed-use redevelopment. 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Demolition is ongoing, with construction set to continue in phases through the early 2030s. Carlin Cochran, Access Tennessee News.
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9: We'll have partly to mostly cloudy skies for today with scattered showers and thunderstorms. Highs will be in the upper 80s. Scattered storms continue for tonight. Lows around 70. And then partly cloudy for our Thursday morning. A few showers still possible during the afternoon. Highs around 90. 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They know auctions. With your severe view forecast, I'm Drew Richards.

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0: month. He's thrown a big party for himself, even pranked Blake Shelton with an uninvite. He said, quote, I said this is a save the date, but I didn't even put the date on there when I sent him the invitation. I don't get it either. If you've ever wanted to compliment a stranger but talked yourself out of it, you're not alone. According to researchers, people tend to underestimate how much a kind word will mean to someone else and overestimate how awkward it will feel to say it. In reality, studies show that recipients feel happier and more appreciated than compliment givers expect. Even better, the person giving the compliment gets a boost.
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12: We'll have partly to mostly cloudy skies for today with scattered showers and thunderstorms. Highs will be in the upper 80s. Scattered storms continue for tonight, lows around 70. And then partly cloudy for our Thursday morning. A few showers still possible during the afternoon. Highs around 90. 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With your severe view forecast, I'm Drew Richards.

0: Winfrey. Taylor Swift, Travis Kelce, wedding deets are finally coming out. Apparently, Taylor walked down the aisle to Love Story, played by a string quartet. Taylor also sang part of her vows. Most importantly, sources say dinner was kind of a mess because the buffet lines were super long and there wasn't enough places for everybody to sit. You know, just like any other wedding.
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1: Access Tennessee News, I'm Will Dunley. In a meeting that drew hundreds of people and lasted until nearly 2 a.m., the National Metro Council heard public comment on proposed legislation that could reshape how data centers are regulated in Davidson County. The two data center bills, one creating a new zoning rule for the centers and another temporarily pausing future developments while those rules are being considered. Both data center bills passed the second reading and will need to pass a third and final vote, and that next Metro Council meeting is scheduled for Tuesday, July 21st. The Jackson Regional Airport is asking travelers across West Tennessee to weigh in on Denver Air Connection's commercial service to the airport and what routes matter most to the community. The air service survey is open now through July 31st. Leaders say the effort is for informational purposes only, with no changes planned. The airport had about 10,000 passengers last year on Denver Air Connection flights to Chicago and Atlanta, and the airport is on track to reach about 15,000 passengers this year. More news in 30 seconds.
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1: Memphis City Judge Jane Chandler says Shelby County has asked the city courts and the clerk's office to vacate the criminal justice complex at 201 Poplar. Chandler said in a social media post that the lease on the facility has expired and officials are working on a three-month extension, WMC reports. The development comes one day after the jail experienced power failures, forcing it to deal with extreme temperatures. Will Dunley, Access Tennessee News.
3: Wow, doesn't my yard look great?
4: Well, yeah, but did you just blow all the yard waste into the street?
3: Uh-huh. I don't want that stuff messing up my nice lawn.
4: Well, have you ever thought about how the fish feel when all that ends up in their yard?
3: What?
4: Whatever you blow into the street and gutters goes straight through the storm drains and ends up in the creeks, rivers, and lakes. 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You're ruining the environment. Only rain should go down the drain.
3: I never thought of that.
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6: 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A memorial service for Kathy Diane Hensley, age 74 of Watertown, will be at 4 p.m. today at Hunter Funeral Home. Services for Kenneth Edward Taylor, age 82 of the Glaville community, will be Friday at 2 p.m. at Sellers Funeral Home in Mount Juliet. A celebration of life for Jeffrey Sean Rogers, age 57, will be Saturday from 10 a.m. until 12 p.m. at Baum Memorial Chapel. A celebration of life for Coach Hester Gibbs, age 88, will be Saturday at 11 a.m. at the Lebanon High School Gym. Sellers Funeral Home in Lebanon is in charge of arrangements. A celebration of life for Fred Anthony Burton, age 85 of Lebanon, will be Saturday at 4 p.m. at the Farm Bureau Exposition Center South Hall. Newell Monument Funeral Home is in charge of arrangements. A celebration of life for Ruby Williams Dykes, age 88 of Nashville, will be Sunday at 11 a.m. at Vertical Life Church in Nashville. Sellers Funeral Home in Mount Juliet is in charge of arrangements. 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
8: We'll have partly to mostly cloudy skies for today with scattered showers and thunderstorms. Highs will be in the upper 80s. Scattered storms continue for tonight. Lows around 70. And then partly cloudy for our Thursday morning. A few showers still possible during the afternoon. Highs around 90. 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With your severe view forecast, I'm Drew Richards.
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1: 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If you use Apple's Hide My Email feature, your email address might not be as hidden as you might think. Hide My Email lets users create unique random email addresses when signing up for apps and other online accounts. Did not know that. Messages sent to those addresses then automatically are forwarded to the user's real inbox. Privacy company Easy Opt Out says that it discovered a vulnerability in the service and let Apple know of the problem last year. It was supposedly fixed in March of this year, but Easy Opt Out discovered that the glitch was still there. You have been warned.
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10: We'll have partly to mostly cloudy skies for today with scattered showers and thunderstorms. Highs will be in the upper 80s. Scattered storms continue for tonight. Lows around 70. And then partly cloudy for our Thursday morning. A few showers still possible during the afternoon. Highs around 90. 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They know auctions. With your severe view forecast, I'm Drew Richards.
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0: Lee Greenwood in Wheel Country. Life is good. 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Pringles will be selling flavored hot dog buns in Pringles cans. Not a joke. It's a limited edition stunt to celebrate National Hot Dog Day, which is a week from today.
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0: York, Big Ben. What's your 20?
1: Omaha.
0: Belly, I don't know what you said. I'll cut there for sure. Well, mercy sakes, good buddy. We're going to back on out here, so keep the buttons off your glass and the bears off your nails. We'll catch you on the flip-flop. This here's a rubber duck on the side.
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3: News this hour at Town Hall. I'm Bob Agnew in Washington. The president says new defense deals announced at the NATO summit are bringing jobs back to the United States.
4: At the NATO summit in Turkey, President Trump is highlighting billions of dollars in new defense investments with American companies.
5: And just today at the summit, we announced $3 billion of new defense investments with U.S. companies. All of these agreements directly benefit the U.S. defense industry base. And what it really does it means jobs. And
4: the agreements are expected to boost U.S. defense manufacturing and support American workers. Willie Nelson, Washington.
3: The status of a New York City high-rise remains in question today following yesterday's fears of a partial collapse. Here's Julie Walker.
6: A 37-story building under construction in Manhattan is said to be stable after support columns buckled Tuesday, prompting fears of a partial collapse, forcing evacuations around 42nd Street on the east side. Buildings Commissioner Ahmed Tegani.
7: I can say right now that the building is stable. It has not moved since we started monitoring it.
6: The old Pfizer headquarters being converted to a residential tower with an addition added on when workers saw columns on 21 buckling.
7: We feel confident in the emergency plan that we have now to make it stable.
6: Julie Walker, New York.
3: Emergency teams are racing against time in Venezuela, where those two powerful earthquakes recently left widespread devastation and many people dead. Rescue operations hampered by damaged infrastructure, heavy traffic, and continuing aftershocks, making access to some of the affected areas most in need very difficult to reach. Meanwhile, SRN News, Town Hall News, and our parent company, Salem Media, are partnering with Christian nonprofit relief organization Food for the Poor to rush meals, medical kits, and other essentials to the quake victims. Listeners wanting to help can find a link at the website at srnnews.com. And you'll find more on these stories at townhall.com. Did you?
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9: We'll have partly to mostly cloudy skies for today with scattered showers and thunderstorms. Highs will be in the upper 80s. Scattered storms continue for tonight. Lows around 70. And then partly cloudy for our Thursday morning. A few showers still possible during the afternoon. Highs around 90. 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With your severe view forecast, I'm Drew Richards.
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0: strong little country. Despite the fact that we're out of it, thank you, Belgium, America's World Cup excitement is already having an impact on the economy. According to USA Today, Americans are buying soccer balls at a record pace, with imports reaching nearly 40 million during the first 4 months of this year. That's the highest total for that period since 2002. As World Cup buzz continues to build, retailers are increasing their inventory to keep up with growing demand. The surge in soccer ball imports, another sign that the sport is gaining momentum nationwide. And economists say it's clear that World Cup fever is already taking hold here in the good old USA.
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6: 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The Wilson County Sheriff's Office Criminal Investigations Division is seeking the public's assistance with a theft that occurred on June 1st, 2026, in the Whippoorwill Road, Simmons Bluff Road area. A trailer containing a lawnmower, leaf blower, and weed eater was stolen between 4 a.m. and 2 p.m. The items stolen were described by the owner as one 2021 14-foot Big Tex trailer model, black in color with a mesh gate. A spare tire was mounted on the passenger side, while on the driver's side was the equipment rack holding the leaf blower and weed eater. The Wilson County Sheriff's Office is offering a $500 reward for information leading to the arrest and successful prosecution of the persons responsible.
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14: We'll have partly to mostly cloudy skies for today with scattered showers and thunderstorms, highs will be in the upper 80s. Scattered storms continue for tonight, lows around 70, and then partly cloudy for our Thursday morning. A few showers still possible during the afternoon, highs around 90. 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

0: the Colts open out my boys beating D and one of their staples. It's Real Country Shotgun here. Was it Friday yet? No, but we are getting closer. Mark Chestnut, I just wanted you to know, he sings that in seconds right here.
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1: News this hour at Town Hall. I'm Bob Agnew in Washington. President Trump threatening to unleash more military strikes against Iran after saying that Iranian attacks signaled the end of the ceasefire.
2: Iran, they've misbehaved 47 years. They've killed our soldiers, they've killed our people, and they've killed a lot of people all over the Middle East and elsewhere. And the roadside bomb was their preferred, you know, the preferred weapon was by Soleimani, the roadside bomb, where it would explode under a truck. We actually built trucks with fours, steel this thick, and then all they did was they made bigger bombs.
1: Speaking to reporters today in Turkey, the president did say the most recent exchange of fire with Iran does not necessarily herald a return to full-scale war. And the president says he's nearing a deal with Ukraine's president to increase economic ties and hopefully see that country bring an end to the war with Russia.
2: That's all I've done. My whole life I made deals. That's, I guess, becoming president was making a deal, right? It was like a lot of little individual things. In the end, it's making a deal. And that's what I do. And I do it well, and I know when people want to make a deal. I think he wants to make a deal. And I do feel that President Zelensky would like to get back to rebuilding his country as opposed to, you know, having all of this death and destruction.
1: And the president announced the U.S. will license its Patriot air defense systems to be made overseas for Ukraine. That comes as a significant boost for that country in its battle with Russia. Concerns in Washington and around the country about the health of one of the nation's top Republican leaders. More from Laura Winters.
3: Senator McConnell has been in the hospital now for more than 3 weeks since June 14th. The exact reason not disclosed by his office. However, McConnell's staff has said he continues to improve. McConnell has also spoken by phone with other senators, including Majority Leader John Thune and Senator John Barrasso. McConnell, who is 84, has had a history of health issues, including triple bypass surgery back in 2003.
1: And more from townhall.com.
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5: We'll have scattered thunderstorms possible during the evening hours tonight. Then a few showers still possible after midnight. Lows will be around 70. Partly cloudy for our Thursday morning. A few showers still possible during the afternoon. Highs will be around 90. And then a better chance of rain and thunderstorms moves in for our Friday. Some of those storms may be strong with gusty winds. High temperatures in the upper 80s. With your severe view forecast, I'm Storm Specialist Drew Richards.
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0: It's like in some beach real country. Luke Bryan throwing a huge party for the Big 5-0 this month and pranked Blake with an uninvite. Quote, I said this is a save the date, but I didn't even put the date on there when I sent him the invitation. I don't get it either. If you've ever wanted to compliment a stranger but talked yourself out of it, you're not alone. According to research, people tend to underestimate how much a kind word will mean to someone else and overestimate how awkward it will feel to say it. In reality, studies found that recipients feel happier and more appreciated than compliment givers expect. Even better, the person giving the compliment gets a boost.
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10: We'll have scattered thunderstorms possible during the evening hours tonight. Then a few showers still possible after midnight. Lows will be around 70. Partly cloudy for our Thursday morning. A few showers still possible during the afternoon. Highs will be around 90. And then a better chance of rain and thunderstorms moves in for our Friday. Some of those storms may be strong with gusty winds. High temperatures in the upper 80s. With your severe view forecast, I'm Storm Specialist Drew Richards.
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0: Real country. We're knocking on the doorstep to the weekend. Sort of, kind of. How you doing? A viral TikTok trend called the divorce glow-up has women sharing before and after photos of themselves following a divorce, often showing dramatic changes in their appearance, confidence, and overall happiness. But experts say the change is about more than a new look. Stressful or unhappy relationships can take a toll on sleep, energy, and mental health. Once that stress is gone, many people feel better, healthier, and more like themselves again. Experts say the glow is often a reflection of emotional healing and renewed self-focus rather than a dramatic makeover.
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1: News this hour at Town Hall. I'm Bob Agnew in Washington. President Trump has announced the U.S. will license its Patriot air defense systems being made overseas for Ukraine. That decision comes as a significant boost for Ukraine, which has been in a prolonged conflict with Russia, of course. And the president says Ukraine's President Zelensky is also excited to talk to the U.S. about increasing trade ties.
2: Ukraine has tremendous potential. He understands that. We talk about that. He talks about that more than he talks about the war. You know, to me, I think you might find that more exciting than the war. This is brutal. The other is the beauty of it, you know. I think he'll build a great country. I think he's going to build it. We have a little stake in that country now because we have some land in that country where we have minerals. It's among the wealthiest. It's among the best land anywhere in the world for rare earth.
1: The U.S. and Iran have traded strikes once again.
3: The U.S. military launched strikes on Iran early Wednesday. U.S. Central Command says it was to impose heavy costs after it says Tehran struck three ships in the Strait of Hormuz. Targets included Iranian air defense systems, radars, and more than 60 small boats used by the paramilitary Revolutionary Guard to harass ships in the strait. The U.S. also revoked a license that had authorized the sale of Iranian oil. Iran immediately warned Washington it would take whatever measures it deems necessary, and apparently retaliated with strikes targeting Bahrain, home to the U.S. Navy's Fifth Fleet, and Kuwait, home to U.S. Army forces. I'm Ben Thomas.
1: A former Wisconsin judge has been spared from prison despite the fact she personally ushered a Mexican defendant out of her courtroom to evade ICE agents. Jason Luzak is Hannah Dugan's attorney.
4: She's lost so much throughout this process. The collateral consequences to her were great, and we appreciate that the judge took that into consideration whenever he sentenced her to a fine only in this case.
1: More on these stories at townhall.com.
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7: We'll have scattered thunderstorms possible during the evening hours tonight. Then a few showers still possible after midnight. Lows will be around 70. Partly cloudy for our Thursday morning. A few showers still possible during the afternoon. Highs will be around 90. And then a better chance of rain and thunderstorms moves in for our Friday. Some of those storms may be strong with gusty winds. High temperatures in the upper 80s. With your severe view forecast, I'm Storm Specialist Drew Richards.
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14: The devil went down to Georgia. He was looking for a soul to steal. He was in a bind because he was way behind and he was willing to make a deal. When he came across this young man sawing on a fiddle and playing it hot, and the devil jumped up on a hickory stump and said, boy, let me tell you what. I guess you didn't know it, but I'm a fiddle player too. And if you'd care to take a dare, I'll make a bet with you. Now, you play pretty good fiddle, boy, but give the devil his due. I bet a fiddle of gold against your soul, because I think I'm better than you. The boy said, my name's Johnny, and it might be a sin, but I'll take your bet, and you're going to regret, because I'm the best as ever been.

The devil bowed his head because he knew that he'd been beat. And he laid that golden fiddle on the ground at Johnny's feet. Johnny said, "Devil, just come on back if you ever want to try again. I done told you once, you son of a bitch, I'm the

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0: Real Country 98.9, live from the DT McCall and Son studio in Lebanon. Leanne Rimes and I Need You. Right before that, Chris Young and Voices. Preston Martinez back with you on a Wednesday. And, yeah, maybe you're hearing those voices say, weekend, making good plans. And I hope you do make some good plans. And it'll be coming up for you before you know it. And maybe this is something that you could plan on, and you got some time to do it. Yeah. It's going to be a musical about the life of Dolly Parton. Dolly, a true original musical, and it's hitting Broadway. Opening night going to be on Dolly's 81st birthday, Tuesday, January 19, 2027. Dolly says, my whole life has been a musical, a grand old Opry, really. We have a wonderful director, sets, costumes, choreography, music, and all the things you need to make a wonderful, entertaining show. Can't wait to see you there. 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Hey, got one from Dolly coming up for you in just a bit. So keep it here on Real Country 98.9.
1: Congress approved the actual Declaration of Independence July 4th, 1776. About 2 weeks after the attacks on Pearl Harbor, the Declaration and Constitution were hidden away to Fort Knox in Kentucky, where they remained until late 1944.
0: I pledge allegiance to the flag of the United States of America.
2: And to the republic for which it stands, one nation, under God,
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0: 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I'm Preston Martinez, and we got some Drive Time trivia coming up for you. And I think you will love one of our Real Country lunch bags. You can have one for your very own if you can give us a correct answer to our Drive Time trivia question. We have asked this question a couple days now, have not got that correct answer. Gonna ask it again for you, and I got another clue for you too. All right, 444-9899. Get ready, Drive Time trivia. It is coming up. Also, Drew Richards gonna take a look at that weather forecast, and more stars and legends on the way for you too. Leanne Womack coming up next, all here on Real Country 98.9.
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7: We'll have scattered thunderstorms possible during the evening hours tonight. Then a few showers still possible after midnight. Lows will be around 70. Partly cloudy for our Thursday morning. A few showers still possible during the afternoon. Highs will be around 90. And then a better chance of rain and thunderstorms moves in for our Friday. Some of those storms may be strong with gusty winds. High temperatures in the upper 80s. With your severe view forecast, I'm Storm Specialist Drew Richards.
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0: It is time to play some Drive Time trivia. 444-9899. Your chance to win one of our Real Country lunch bags. We have asked this question a couple days now. Have not got that correct answer. And threw out a clue for you yesterday. Got another one for you today. All right. So the question again, what is the smallest bone in the human body? 444-9899. And yesterday's clue, weighing less than 0.1 grams. All right. And here's your clue today. 2.5 to 4 millimeters in length. 2.5 to 4 millimeters in length. You know? Give us a call. Give us that correct answer. You got yourself a Real Country lunch bag. 444-9899. 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

0: Not a moment too soon. I'm Preston Martinez, broadcasting live from the DT McCall and Son studio in Lebanon, and looking for that correct answer to our drive time trivia question. What is the smallest bone in the human body? And again, that extra clue, 2.5 to 4 millimeters in length. Do you know that one? Give us a call. Give us that correct answer. You got yourself one of our fabulous Real Country lunch bags. What is the smallest bone in the human body? 444-9899. More stars and legends coming up for you. Corey Kent, Co Wetzel on the way. 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

Congratulations going out. Yeah, we got a correct answer to our Drive Time trivia question. What is the smallest bone in the human body? Well, Pete Heckman from Lebanon called in to let us know it's the stapes, also known as the stirrup bone due to its resemblance to a horse's stirrup. It's the tiniest and lightest bone in the human skeleton, measuring approximately 2.5 to 4 millimeters in length and weighing less than 0.1 grams. Wow. So you got the bone in the head. So I guess if somebody does call you bonehead, I guess that is the truth there. But congratulations to Pete Heckman. He has got one of our fabulous Real Country lunch bags. And again, Pete, thank you so much for playing and for listening. Now, coming up next hour, your chance to call in and cast your vote. Buy or burn, Keisha Parrish on the hot seat tonight. Stand by me. We're going to play the song, then you give us a call. Cast that vote, buy or burn. Traffic for you every 15 minutes. More weather updates coming. John Boyce will have our Brainiac Minute, and standing by, Will Nunley with the Access Tennessee News. But right now, some B.J. 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
1: Access Tennessee News, I'm Will Dunley. In a meeting that drew hundreds of people and lasted until nearly 2 a.m., the National Metro Council heard public comment on proposed legislation that could reshape how data centers are regulated in Davidson County. The two data center bills, one creating a new zoning rule for the centers and another temporarily pausing future developments while those rules are being considered. Both data center bills passed the second reading and will need to pass a third and final vote, and that next Metro Council meeting is scheduled for Tuesday, July 21st. The Jackson Regional Airport is asking travelers across West Tennessee to weigh in on Denver Air Connection's commercial service to the airport and what routes matter most to the community. The Air Service Survey is open now through July 31st. Leaders say the effort is for informational purposes only, with no changes planned. The airport had about 10,000 passengers last year on Denver Air Connection flights to Chicago and Atlanta, and the airport is on track to reach about 15,000 passengers this year. More news in 30 seconds.
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1: Memphis City Judge Jane Chandler says Shelby County has asked the city courts and the clerk's office to vacate the criminal justice complex at 201 Poplar. Chandler said in a social media post that the lease on the facility has expired and officials are working on a three-month extension, WNC reports. The development comes one day after the jail experienced power failures, forcing it to deal with extreme temperatures. Will Dunley, Access Tennessee News.
3: We'll have scattered thunderstorms possible during the evening hours tonight. Then a few showers still possible after midnight. Lows will be around 70. Partly cloudy for our Thursday morning. A few showers still possible during the afternoon. Highs will be around 90. And then a better chance of rain and thunderstorms moves in for our Friday. Some of those storms may be strong with gusty winds. High temperatures in the upper 80s. With your severe view forecast, I'm Storm Specialist Drew Richards.
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0: 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Eddie Rabbit and Driving My Life Away. Well, you know, if you're going to be driving, and this is great for your life, how about some chocolate with almonds? Yes, it is National Chocolate with Almonds Day. 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Every year, food lovers nationwide celebrate National Chocolate with Almonds Day as the ultimate excuse to indulge in this timeless velvety meets crunchy combination. Whether you are unwrapping a classic candy bar, slicing into a rich cake, or baking from scratch, this food holiday is all about savoring a match made in dessert heaven. When it comes to adding almonds to chocolate, the options are plentiful. From cakes to chocolate bars, puddings, and cookies, we can celebrate this national day with snacks and desserts galore. So enjoy National Chocolate with Almonds Day. My goodness. And coming up, it is our Buy It or Burn It feature song of the day. Keisha Parrish on the hot seat tonight, Stand By Me. We are going to play it for you in just a few moments. Then you give us a call, cast that vote. Buy or Burn, 444-9899. You will have up until 5:30 to vote. Sometime around 5:45, we will give you those results. If it is a buy, we're going to play that song again for you right after we announce those results. Keisha Parrish, Stand By Me. That is the Buy It or Burn It feature song. Oh, the day. Get ready. It is coming up for you. Also got more stars and legends on the way. Kane Brown coming up. Right now, we are going to check in with Commander Chuck and on-time traffic. 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
1: Good afternoon. Trying to move a little bit better northbound. Ellington Parkway at Trinity Lane on that earlier crash. It's still heavy now. 40 east out past the airport. We did have some problems out through there earlier. It's also been clogged up at times on 440 east over here at the 65 interchange. Extra time out here. Still see some scattered showers. Still moving now through parts of Wilson, Smith County this afternoon. Possibly down I-40. Hey, if you're having transmission problems, bring your vehicle to AMCO Transmissions in Lebanon. Let them check it out. I'm Commander Chuck. You're on time traffic.
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On the hot seat tonight, Keisha Parrish. And Keisha is an award-winning singer, songwriter, author, inspirational columnist for Dirt Road Reflections, a woman's ministry speaker, and female vocalist for the Parrish Family Music Ministry. And she is doing the song Stand By Me. Let's give it a listen, shall we? On Real Country 98.

0: Real Country 98.9, Brad Paisley, I'm Gonna Miss Her. Right before that, our Buy It or Burn It feature song of the day, Keisha Parrish, Stand By Me. What do you think? Is that a buy for you? Is that a burn? Give us a call. Cast that vote. 444-9899. You have up until 5:30 to vote. Sometime around 5:45, we are going to give you those results. If it is a buy, we're going to play that song again for you right after we announce those results. Keisha Parrish, Stand By Me, buy or burn. 444-9899. Drew Richards coming up, going to give us a look at that weather forecast. And John Boys, he's got our Brainiac Minute. And, of course, more stars and legends on the way. One from Bailey Zimmerman coming up for you. Right now, we are going to check back in with Commander Chuck and on-time traffic. 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
1: Good afternoon. No surprise to see it a little bit slow here this time of the afternoon. 65 north, trying to get past Vietnam Vets on up into Goodlettsville. Starting to build a little bit more. 40 east, passing Fessler's. All that traffic making its way out past the airport here at VNA, continuing out towards Wilson County. Lots of radar out through there. Wilson, Smith County, and some scattered storms as well. ASTR, Towing and Recovery, says call them 24/7 if you need their help. Any county in Middle Tennessee. I'm Commander Chuck. You're on tight traffic.
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3: 250 years ago today, in 1776, the Liberty Bell rings for the first time on American soil. The bell was rung to call citizens of Philadelphia to the State House to hear a reading of the Declaration of Independence by Colonel John Nixon. It was originally cast in 1752 by the Whitechapel Bell Foundry in London, England. The 2,080-pound bell famously cracked on its first test strike. Local metal workers, John Pass and John Snow, melted it down and recasted it twice. This successful recasting resulted in the iconic bell that we know today. 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Every episode is 10 minutes or less and is chock full of fun facts. 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
7: We'll have scattered thunderstorms possible during the evening hours tonight. Then a few showers still possible after midnight. Lows will be around 70. Partly cloudy for our Thursday morning. A few showers still possible during the afternoon. Highs will be around 90. And then a better chance of rain and thunderstorms moves in for our Friday. Some of those storms may be strong with gusty winds. High temperatures in the upper 80s. With your severe view forecast, I'm Storm Specialist Drew Richards.
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0: Studio in Lebanon. Josh Turner and Time is Love. I'm Preston Martinez. Got one from T. Graham Brown coming up for you. And T. Graham Brown, Opry member, inducted May 3rd, 2024. 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And it is a quarterly giveaway from the Grand Old Opry, and it's easy to win. 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Winners will win two tickets to the Opry and a backstage tour. 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And that winner is going to be announced on MJ and the Real Country Cruise Morning Show, like Michael Farmer from Portland. He was our quarterly Opry winner. Congratulations to Michael. So you too could be that winner. WANTFM.com. And right now, we are going to check back in with Commander Chuck and on-time traffic. 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
1: Good afternoon. It's starting to build pretty good right now down through Midtown on 240 southbound at South Parkway. It's increased quite a bit just in the last 15, 20 minutes on 240 east here at Mill Branch out to 385. As you get on the Bill Morris Parkway going outbound, it's only going to get heavier in the next 15, 20 minutes. Hey, bridal season is here. Shop local this weekend at Weimer's Jewelry, conveniently located 7525 Highway 64. I'm Commander Chuck, your on-time traffic.
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0: Real Country 98.9, Jason Aldean, Don't Tell on Me. Next hour, we're going to take you back to the year 1977. It's our Real Country flashback featuring Tom Jones, Elvis, Johnny Duncan, Kenny Rogers, and Dolly Parton. The year 1977. And we got Will Nunley standing by with the Access Tennessee News, all next, right here on Real Country 98.9.
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2: Access Tennessee News. I'm Will Dudley. One person has died in a house fire in Sevier County. It happened overnight on Pittman Center Road. The home was said to be fully involved by the time firefighters arrived. One person was later found inside that home. The Sevier County Sheriff's Office and the Fire Marshal's Office are investigating the cause. The person who died was taken to the Knox County Regional Forensic Center for identification. In a meeting that drew hundreds of people and lasted until nearly 2 a.m., the Nashville Metro Council has heard public opinion on proposed legislation that could reshape how data centers are regulated in Davidson County. The two bills, one creating new zoning rules for data centers and another temporarily pausing future developments while those rules are being considered. Both bills passed the second reading and will need to pass a third and final vote. The next Metro Council meeting is scheduled for Tuesday, July 21st. More news in 30 seconds.
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4: Good afternoon. Still working with a couple of accidents out here. Just give yourself extra time. We see some rain could affect your drive. 65 through parts of Sumner, Robertson County, north of Nashville. As it builds here on the South Loop, the West Loop, it's busy, no surprise. Really on I-40, especially where it connects with 840 just outside of Lebanon there through Wilson County. Speaking of radar, lots of radar out in Wilson County today. STR Towing and Recovery says call them if you need their help. Any county in Middle Tennessee. I'm Commander Chuck. You're on time traffic.
5: We'll have scattered thunderstorms possible during the evening hours tonight. Then a few showers still possible after midnight. Lows will be around 70. Partly cloudy for our Thursday morning. A few showers still possible during the afternoon. Highs will be around 90. And then a better chance of rain and thunderstorms moves in for our Friday. Some of those storms may be strong with gusty winds. High temperatures in the upper 80s. With your Sevierview forecast, I'm Storm Specialist Drew Richards.
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0: It's Real Country Flashback, and we're in the year 1977. Born Thomas Jones Woodward on June 7, 1940 in South Wales, Tom Jones began singing at an early age. 1974, Tom moved to America, buying a mansion formerly belonging to Dean Martin. Based in Los Angeles, it cost the singer $1 million. In 1977, Tom released his single, Say You'll Stay Until Tomorrow, and it opens up our Real Country Flashback.

0: Tom Jones on Real Country Flashback. Elvis Aaron Presley was born to Vernon and Gladys Presley in Tupelo, Mississippi on January 8, 1935. He and his parents moved to Memphis, Tennessee in 1948. Elvis Presley may be the single most important figure in American 20th century popular music. His impact was phenomenal. Dozens upon dozens of international smashes from the mid-50s to the mid-70s, as well as the steady sales of his catalog and reissues since his death in 1977, may make him the single highest-selling performer in history. It's Elvis in Moody Blue on Real Country Flashback.
1: Well,

Elvis Presley on Real Country Flashback. Born in the farm town of Dublin, Texas in 1938, Johnny Duncan learned guitar from his mother as a child and also had two future performers in his family, cousins Dan and Jimmy Seals of England Dan and John Ford Coley and Seals and Croft. Duncan released his final album, The Thing to Do, in 2004 and was planning an autumn tour before suffering a heart attack on August 14, 2006. 1977's It Couldn't Have Been Any Better was a second chart topper.

0: Johnny Duncan on Real Country Flashback. We're in the year 1977, while coming up an artist who became the first member of his family to graduate from high school. But first, we are going to check back in with Commander Chuck and on-time traffic. 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
1: Good afternoon. Looks like it was a little extra heavy there on Lebanon Pike at Spence Lane from our earlier crash. It's heavy now to the north on 65, working your way up into Goodlettsville. It's congested over here, but it's moving at times here on 40 east and west, bogged down at Fessler's. Watching it build even more, 24 east out through Antioch, pushing out into Murfreesboro. 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I'm Commander Chuck, your on-time traffic.
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5: This is Wilson County Sheriff Robert Bryan asking the citizens of Wilson County to get out and vote. 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
7: It's Real Country Flashback, and we're in the year 1977. Born in Texas, the fourth of eight children, singer Kenny Rogers grew up in a poor area of Houston where his father worked in a shipyard and his mother in a hospital. He became the first member of his family to graduate from high school. It was with an outstanding song by writers Roger Bowling and Hal Bynum, Lucille, that shot Kenny into the spotlight. Kenny Rogers passed away March 20th, 2020, peacefully at his home from natural causes under the care of hospice and surrounded by his family. He was 81. It's Kenny Rogers and Lucille on Real Country Flashback.
8: In a bar in Toledo, across from the depot, on a bar stool she took off her ring. I thought I'd get closer.

Trophy in 1978. Still, her TV variety series lasted only one season in 1976. Her musical style grew closer to pop music, but fans responded as Here You Come Again spent 5 weeks at number one. And it closes out our Real Country Flashback.

0: Real Country 98.9, Craig Morgan, and a little bit of life, and I'm Preston Martinez. We got Drew Richards coming up. He's going to give us a look at that weather forecast, and then back to more stars and legends for you. Lainey Wilson on the way. Right now, let's check back in with Commander Chuck and on-time traffic. 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
1: Good afternoon. We're moving a wreck right now out here in Antioch. 24 East at Bell Road, interrupting all that heavy traffic here in Antioch, headed out towards Murfreesboro. A little extra time out through here. A little bit of rubbernecking going on. 24 East at Bell Road, that wreck being cleared as it gets heavier now. 65, where it's already slow, northbound, trying to get past Vietnam Vets. STR, Towing and Recovery, says call them 24-7, no matter what county you're in here in Middle Tennessee. I'm Commander Chuck, your on-time traffic.
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15: We'll have scattered thunderstorms possible during the evening hours tonight. Then a few showers still possible after midnight. Lows will be around 70. Partly cloudy for our Thursday morning. A few showers still possible during the afternoon. Highs will be around 90. And then a better chance of rain and thunderstorms moves in for our Friday. Some of those storms may be strong with gusty winds. High temperatures in the upper 80s. With your Severe View forecast, I'm Storm Specialist Drew Richards.
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0: Real Country 98.9, Maddie and Tay and Friends Don't. I'm Preston Martinez, and we got your Buy It or Burn It results coming up. Keisha Parrish, Stand By Me. Is it a buy? Is it a burn? We're going to find out in just a bit. Are we going to play that song again or not? First, we are going to check in with Commander Chuck one more time for the day, get that last look at the traffic situation. 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
1: Well, good afternoon. Still a bit of traffic trying to make its way out past an earlier wreck. 24 east at Bell. Road is just heavy already at that area in Antioch, pushing out towards Murfreesboro. It's busy now, heavier than it was. 40 east where it connects with 840 just outside of Lebanon. As you travel out through Wilson County this afternoon, watch your speed. 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I'm Commander Chuck with your on-time traffic.
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All right, here we go. Let's get to it now. The Chester Memorial drum roll. Can we get it, please? Thank you so much. Hit me with it, baby. The results are in because you called, you voted, we. Tallying them all up for you. Keisha Parrish, Stand By Me. And it is. It is a bye. Congratulations to Keisha Parrish. So once again, it's Stand By Me on Real Country 98.9.

Real Country 98.9, George Burge, Luke Bryan, and Ride, Ride, Ride. And I'm Preston Martinez saying I am out of here. Lord willing, I'll be back tomorrow, and we get to do it all again. Have a great night. Stay safe out there. Please, let's keep being nice to one another. More stars.

0: Luke Combs singing about his lovely bride, Nicole. They're coming up on their six-year wedding anniversary, August 1st. Beautiful, crazy, and he means that only in the best possible way. That became only the sixth country song in music history to get the Diamond Certification. Millions of copies sold. Today, Beautiful, Crazy has sold more than 10 million copies since it dropped in 2017. It appeared as a bonus track on his 2017 debut album, This One's For You. And before that, I played Mark Chestnut, something about Bro Jukebox, Brother Jukebox. I'm Gary Walker. I got more real country coming up. I'm going to play Kenny Rogers, Cousin Clay Walker, also Jason Aldean on Real Country.
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on a warm summer's evening, on a train bound for nowhere, I met up with a gambler. We were both too tired to sleep, so we took turns of staring out the window at the darkness till boredom overtook us. And he began to speak. He said, "Son, I've made a life

0: There's a guy who's played over 1,500 shows, and he's running the roads in 2026 to add to the count. That song, How Far Does a Goodbye Go, with Jason, it was number one on the Billboard Country Airplay chart. He dropped it September 2025. The lead single from his 12th studio album, Songs About Us. If you don't have it, you need to get your hands on it. I'm Gary Walker, and you need more real country is what I'm thinking. I'm going to play it with the Montgomery Gentry on the way, and hang on for Steve Earle from Real Country.
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2: 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The Wilson County Sheriff's Office Criminal Investigations Division is seeking the public's assistance with a theft that occurred on June 1st, 2026, in the Whippoorwill Road, Simmons Bluff Road area. A trailer containing a lawnmower, leaf blower, and weed eater was stolen between 4 a.m. and 2 p.m. The items stolen were described by the owner as 14-foot Big Tex trailer model, black in color, with a mesh gate. A spare tire was mounted on the passenger side, while on the driver's side was the equipment rack holding the leaf blower and weed eater. The Wilson County Sheriff's Office is offering a $500 reward for information leading to the arrest and successful prosecution of the persons responsible.
3: This is Sheriff Robert Bryan. If you have information on this crime or any other crime, contact the Crime Stoppers line at 444-JAIL. Callers will remain anonymous.
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9: We'll have scattered thunderstorms possible during the evening hours tonight. Then a few showers still possible after midnight. Lows will be around 70. Partly cloudy for our Thursday morning. A few showers still possible during the afternoon. Highs will be around 90. And then a better chance of rain and thunderstorms moves in for our Friday. Some of those storms may be strong with gusty winds. High temperatures in the upper 80s. With your Severe View forecast, I'm Storm Specialist Drew Richards.
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